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0: asking for your vote in the upcoming election on August 25th. In Washington, our rights are under attack. The waters are rising. I'm running for Congress because we didn't come this far to drown. I've been a teacher, chair of our school board, and served in the Obama administration. I'm running to protect our voting rights, bring down the cost of health care, and to stand up to Donald Trump.
1: This is Congresswoman Lucy McBath. I'm asking that you vote for my good friend, Everton E.J. Blair. Everton is the only candidate with a proven track record of elected leadership. Everton was raised right here in the district. He stands up to the powerful on behalf of the people, and we need more leaders like Everton in Washington, D.C. I'm supporting Everton E.J. Blair for Congress, and I ask that you join me.
0: Early voting is August 17th through the 21st, and Election Day is Tuesday, August 25th. I'm Dr. Everton Blair, candidate for U.S. Congress, and I approve this message, paid for by Everton Blair for Congress.

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1: 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Need a new grill that says "We smoke brisket and our football rivals"? 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A fishing rod that screams "I reel in hogs and pack a mean cooler"? We got that too. How about a new pair of shoes that say "I run trails and look fly doing it"? 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

0: This is Dr. Everton E.J. Blair, running for Congress, and I'm asking for your vote in the upcoming election on August 25th. In Washington, our rights are under attack. The waters are rising. I'm running for Congress because we didn't come this far to drown. I've been a teacher, chair of our school board, and served in the Obama administration. I'm running to protect our voting rights, bring down the cost of health care, and to stand up to Donald Trump.
1: This is Congresswoman Lucy McBath. I'm asking that you vote for my good friend, Everton E.J. Blair. Everton is the only candidate with a proven track record of elected leadership. Everton was raised right here in the district. He stands up to the powerful on behalf of the people, and we need more leaders like Everton in Washington, D.C. I'm supporting Everton E.J. Blair for Congress, and I ask that you join me.
0: Early voting is August 17th through the 21st, and Election Day is Tuesday, August 25th. I'm Dr. Everton Blair,
2: candidate for U.S. Congress,
0: and I approve this message. Paid for by Everton Blair for Congress.
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1: Hold on to your hats. 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Need a new grill that says "We smoke brisket and our football rivals"? We got you. A fishing rod that screams "I reel in hogs and pack a mean cooler"? We got that too. How about a new pair of shoes that say "I run trails and look fly doing it"? 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At your new Academy in Fayetteville, we have all the sports and outdoor gear you need at undefeatable prices every day. Because here, fun can't lose.

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Miss Walker, thank you for wanting a verse from me. Apologies for the wait, sometimes it's hard to get the distractions up off you. For enough time to jot your thoughts, but pick up this morning, I got you. I'm thinking about you. I heard you just had you another little baby. Congratulations, I hope you got through it with no complications. I find it amazing, the way that you juggle your kids, the biz, the fame, the position, the patent. They sit around waiting for you to fall off like the album I'm making. But I hope that you're taking a little time for yourself. Still in a moment or two to unwind between the hectic sounds of your precious baby crying. Do you clear your mind? Must be a lot going on. I hear it in all of your songs. Digging been doing you wrong. Family been doing you wrong. On days you feeling like you on your own, I wrote this for you to put on. Thank you for

sensitive, more than I already was. But never mind that, I'm back, I'm sending you this little audio hug, and hopes that you smile, forgetting the stress that piles from all the above. The more that we hurt, the harder we love. 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I'm sending you scissor and Ari, my love. Y'all holding us down, y'all holding the crowns. You ever need something

Keep it locked in. Right now you're in the mix with said DJ C on 105.5 The King Radio Station. Don't let your demons take it. 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

0: This is Dr. Everton E.J. Blair, running for Congress, and I'm asking for your vote in the upcoming election on August 25th. In Washington, our rights are under attack. The waters are rising. I'm running for Congress because we didn't come this far to drown. I've been a teacher, chair of our school board, and served in the Obama administration. I'm running to protect our voting rights, bring down the cost of health care, and to stand up to Donald Trump.
1: This is Congresswoman Lucy McBath. I'm asking that you vote for my good friend, Everton E.J. Blair. Everton is the only candidate with a proven track record of elected leadership. Everton was raised right here in the district. He stands up to the powerful on behalf of the people, and we need more leaders like Everton in Washington, D.C. I'm supporting Everton E.J. Blair for Congress, and I ask that you join me.
0: Early voting is August 17th through the 21st, and Election Day is Tuesday, August 25th. I'm Dr. Everton Blair,
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One thing I desire of the Lord, and that will I seek, truly, that I may dwell in the house of the Lord all the days of my life, to behold the beauty of the Lord, and to inquire in His

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1: We gonna kick this one here for a lot of you who at one point you had a seat at the father's table, but for some reason you left it for the cares of the world.

0: Yo, it's time for the national anthem. 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It's time to take back the nation. Y'all ready?
1: Y'all

believe this is finally happening. 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

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Yeah, you know I did. 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

0: Suave.
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2: Yeah. Yeah.
0: I got my brother with me.
2: Blue Mountain, shout it.
0: Yeah. Yeah.
2: Yeah.

always gotta hate on some. Why you can't be happy for your brother who came up out the gutter, you know, straight up out the struggle. I'll do that for any other.

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rally the world. 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
1: I'ma shoot this one here to Nate Dogg, I told my TX.

he's the uncircumcised Philistine, trying to defy God's army. I know you didn't pass the timing, 5 shots cocked, it only takes 1 hit. 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I gave him 1 for the sick. And 97, persecution for the cross that I'm bearing. And 98, lift him up, cause my focus was straight. And 99, I take a year to increase

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0: You got two more rounds. Two more rounds. Now look at your challenger over there in the corner. Move it. That's a bomb. 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Jesus has given you strength to overcome your flesh.
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1: Destroy.
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0: Okay, listen, get it. One more round, we didn't do all this training for nothing. Now listen, you got to be aware of the fighter who brings deception. He's not really wanting to fight. He's gonna try to sweet talk you. But you gotta know the scriptures, and you gotta know what they're telling. Put him in his place. Put him in his place, because he's gonna manifest. The manifestation is gonna show.
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1: The winner in the third round with a devastating knockout, the undisputed heavyweight champion of the world, the great, the awesome, the magnificent.

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0: I'm telling you, no one can love you like he do. 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It's the only way. It's the only way to survive.
1: It's the only way to survive.
0: Trust in the Lord.
1: Trust in the Lord.
0: With all your heart.
1: With all your heart.
0: And you will find.
1: You will find
0: true happiness.
1: True happiness.

I done came up from a waist down. Only by the grace that I've made it out. Load up on my side, got them angels now. I done came up from a waist down.

I got plenty. Ooh, that's plenty. 20 plus that 30. Ooh, yeah, count it 50s. I got plenty. Ooh, that's plenty. 20 plus that 30. Ooh, yeah, count it 50s.

I got plenty. Oh, that's plenty. 20 plus that 30. Ooh, yeah, count it 50. I got plenty. Oh, that's plenty. 20 plus that 30. Ooh, yeah, count it 50.

0: down.
1: This is Dr. Everton E.J. Blair, running for Congress, and I'm asking for your vote in the upcoming election on August 25th. In Washington, our rights are under attack. The waters are rising. I'm running for Congress because we didn't come this far to drown. I've been a teacher, chair of our school board, and served in the Obama administration. I'm running to protect our voting rights, bring down the cost of health care, and to stand up to Donald Trump.
2: This is Congresswoman Lucy McBath. I'm asking that you vote for my good friend, Everton E.J. 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He stands up to the powerful on behalf of the people, and we need more leaders like Everton in Washington, D.C. I'm supporting Everton E.J. 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

lift up my soul. 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
2: From Isaiah 4:6, and there shall be a tabernacle for a shadow in the daytime from the heat, and for a place of refuge, and for a covert from storm and from rain. Welcome to Talks at the Tabernacle with Pastor Tommy G. Mitchell, Sr. of Tabernacle Bible Baptist Church, a ministry to turn many from darkness unto light. 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
3: Praise the Lord, my brothers and sisters in Christ. Grand rising to you. This is the day that the Lord has made. Let us rejoice and be glad in it. I want you to say that with me because I want us to make a declaration. I want us to say it to the devil. I want us to say it to God. I want us to say it to ourselves. Are you ready? Let's go. This is the day that the Lord has made. I will rejoice and be glad in it. Praise the Lord. I want to just thank the great God above for this beautiful day that He has given to you and to me. We want to just thank God for His love and kindness and His tender mercies that He has bestowed upon us. Sometimes you have to count your blessings, name them one by one, and it will surprise you what the Lord has done. Today we're going to look into the New Testament book of James. We're going to give an introduction to this book. Some of you are very familiar with it and others of you may not be. But I want to introduce you to this mighty man of God by the name of James. In the future, my wife and I are going to discuss and share with you some things from a book that we wrote about a year and a half ago. The book is entitled Marrying Older, MarryingOlder. It talks about relationships for older individuals. Okay, if you are older, planning on getting married, you need to go to our website and get this book, and you need to read it before you make that commitment. We did a wedding a few weeks ago with my son, John, and his wife, Mackenzie. He's 20-something and she's 20-something. So they're young people who got married. They don't have much cost me and my wife or a lot of money. So they're just starting out in their relationship and they are establishing things with each other. However, when you get married older, you have stuff and things, you have people that the two of you are trying to bring together. And so we wrote this book to help couples, individuals. We wrote this book to help pastors and counselors to ask these tough questions to these individuals who wants to get married and have stuff. So that's in the future. But today we're going to be in the book of James. Again, go to our website or you go to Amazon and order our book titled Marrying Older. Today we're going to be in the book of James. I want us to have prayer first of all. And we want to just lift each other up in prayer. Father, we thank you for this is the day that you have made. We will rejoice and be glad in it. We pray that the Holy Spirit will illuminate our minds and hearts and that you would help us not to just hear the word, but help us to be doers of the word. Help us to understand the word. Help us to live the word. And we just thank you right now. Thank you for those who are tuned in. And we just plead the blood of the Lamb over this time. We bind the enemy and everything and everyone that's connected with them, Father. Lift up your heads, O ye gates, and be ye lifted up, ye everlasting doors, and the King of glory shall come in. Who is the King of glory? The Lord strong and mighty, the Lord mighty in valor. Lift up your heads, O ye gates, even lift them up, ye everlasting doors, and the King of glory will come in. And we just want to honor you right now. In the name of your Son, Yahshua, we pray. Amen. Amen. Say amen with me. I'm going to start off by reading the first probably three verses in this book of James. And we're going to study it a little bit and give an introduction to it. And we may be able to get into the first few verses of it. James, a servant of God and of the Lord Jesus Christ, to the 12 tribes which are scattered abroad, greeting. My brethren, my sisters, count it all joy when you fall into divers temptations, knowing this, that the trying of your faith worketh patience. But let patience have her perfect work, that ye may be perfect and entire, wanting nothing. Praise the Lord. We'll get back with that. I just want to give us a little introduction first of all, and then we're going to go into understanding what he's saying about trials and temptation. If you know somebody that's going through a trial right now, why don't you hit them up and say, hey, I need for you to listen to this word right here. If you know someone who's being attacked, some of you are being attacked from the north, south, east, and west. Some of you being attacked from the crown of your head to the sole of your feet. Some of you being attacked by your husband and children and the dog barking at you now. You just being attacked. You go to work, folk acting funny. Your neighbor don't even speak to you. You just being attacked all over the place. This is what James is talking about. Okay, let's go. James, a servant of God and of the Lord Jesus Christ. Amen. James, there are several individuals in the New Testament who are named James. And so our first order of business is to determine what James this is, what James this is. In the book of Matthew, chapter 10 and verse 3, there is James, the son of Alphaeus. In the book of Luke, chapter 6 and verse 16, there is James, the father of the quote-unquote other apostle. And then in Matthew 13:55, there is James, the brother of Jesus. So what James is he talking about? Bible scholars believe that this James, who's writing the book of James, is James, the half-brother of Jesus. Why do you say half-brothers? The reason I say half-brother is because, you know, Joseph was not Jesus' biological father. Amen. You remember that the angel came to Mary. Mary was a virgin, but she was espoused to a man named Joseph. Mary was a virgin. And the Holy Ghost came and told Mary that you're going to have a child. Mary says, okay, cool, that's good. After Joseph and I get married and we consummate our marriage, we're going to have a child. And he said, I want you to call him Jesus. She says, that's cool, I can call him Jesus. I don't have to call him Joseph. And then the Holy Spirit said, but you don't understand what I'm saying. I'm going to impregnate you. The Holy Spirit is going to impregnate you, and you're going to have the Son of God. Mary said, well, how can this be, seeing I know not a man? And as I said, he said, the Holy Ghost is going to come upon you, and the power of the highest is going to overshadow you. Amen. And you're going to have the Son of God. So when Joseph, the gentleman that she was espoused to, found out that Mary was pregnant, he was about to put her away. But the Holy Ghost came and spoke to him and said, do not fear to take Mary thy wife, for that which is conceived in her is of the Holy Ghost. Amen. So Mary and Joseph, they stayed together. Mary had the Son of God through the power of the Holy Spirit. But after Jesus was born, Joseph and Mary had other children. James was one of them. Now let's go a little further. When Jesus had his ministry upon earth, his brothers and sisters did not believe that he was the Messiah. They did not follow his ministry. They did not participate. They were not his disciples, his own siblings rejected him. But now we have this brother of Jesus, James, who says that I am now a servant of God, and I'm a slave to my brother Jesus. What changed James? I believe that what changed him was, you remember when Jesus went up on Golgotha's hill carrying that cross, and when they lifted him up on that cross, they lifted him up between earth and heaven and earth and hell. And the Bible says they stood by the cross, his mother, Mary. Mary saw her son being crucified. Mary saw her son suffering, dying for the sins of the world, knowing that he was begotten by the Holy Spirit. She saw them spit on him. She saw them put a crown of thorns on his head. She saw them stick him in the side. She saw him. I believe that Mary went back home and testified to her other children. Your brother was truly the Son of God. Amen, somebody. The way he died, the way he suffered, the way he sacrificed himself, he was the Son of God. I believe Mary went back and testified to her children that Jesus, their brother, was the Son of God. That didn't convince them. However, if you would find the Bible in 1 Corinthians chapter 15 and verse number 7, even after Mary went back and told her children that this, your brother is the Son of God, they still didn't believe. But the Bible tells us that after they put him in the tomb, and after 3 days and 3 nights, he rose from the grave. The Bible says in 1 Corinthians chapter 15 and verse number 7, after that, he was seen of James, then of all the apostles. Yahshua made a special visit after his resurrection. He made a special visit to his brother James. He showed James one-on-one, his his brother. He showed James one-on-one the nails in his hand. He showed James one-on-one the spear in his side. He showed James one-on-one the nails in his feet. 1 Corinthians 15:7 says, he appeared unto James. Why? Because initially his brother was a skeptic. Oh, but Jesus did not want to leave and ascend up with the Father without his brother being saved. Amen, somebody. His brother. You know how you love your siblings. Some of them are a piece of work, but you just love them because they're your siblings. I remember growing up with my siblings. Y'all know I have a lot of them. I had 5 brothers and 6 sisters. My mom used to hate, you know, we grew up, all 14 of us, 16 of us, 12, 14, 16 of us, in one bathroom house. You know, you slept with each other and things of that sort, and we would fight, and that would make my mother so upset when we fought. She said, you all are brothers. Y'all don't need to fight one another. And you grow to love your brothers, your sisters. And Jesus loved his brothers and sisters. So after he died on the cross and was ascended up and rose from the dead, he said, I cannot go to my father. I need to go and talk to my brother James. And my brothers and sisters in Christ, after that, James became a believer. Not only did he become a believer, he took it to another level. He says, I am a bond servant of God and of the Lord Jesus Christ. Amen. He called himself a slave, knowing that this James was the half brother of Jesus, makes his self introduction all the more significant. So you see, he did not proclaim himself the brother of Jesus, but only a bond servant of God and of the Lord Jesus Christ. Jesus was more than his half brother. Jesus was his Lord now. He said, I'm a bond servant. That's an important word. That means I'm a slave. I'm a slave. I'm a slave. He's my master. I'm his slave. This is the position he took after the resurrected Christ showed himself unto him. Amen, somebody. This is the position he says, that is the Son of God. That I know him as growing up in the house with him, but he's more than my brother. He's my Lord. Amen. We're going to end that part right there. James, the servant of God and of the Lord Jesus Christ. I'm going to be his slave because I've seen him in his resurrection. I'm going to be his slave because I know he died for me. I know he suffered and gave his life for me. And if he give his life for me like that, oh, I'm all in. I'm serving him 100%. I'm not holding back. I'm going to live for him. Amen. Well, let's go a little deeper.

However, during those times, we should seek godly wisdom instead of worldly wisdom. Let me say that again. We will experience trials and temptations. But during those times, we should seek godly wisdom instead of worldly wisdom. I had a lady told me that her daughter is dating this young man from the islands, Jamaica or somewhere. And she said that the boy's auntie or somebody put some root on her daughter. And she told me that the root that they put on her daughter is so strong that somebody told her that she has to find a root doctor who's stronger than the one who put something on, you know, the daughter. I didn't make a comment to her because I was kind of shocked about all this. So she says, my daughter is just acting such and such kind of way. I got to find somebody who's stronger than the witch doctor that her boyfriend's aunt put on her. I was totally shocked about that. Mm-hmm. This world, you're going to have tribulations, but we should seek godly wisdom instead of worldly wisdom. As far as I'm concerned, that's strictly of the devil. As far as I'm concerned, I'm covered by the blood of Jesus. And no weapon formed against me going to prosper. As far as I'm concerned, no one can put any kind of stuff on me. Why? Because I'm already covered by the blood and by the angels of God. What God has for me is for me. Okay, if you feel like somebody got something on you, you need to ask God Almighty to wash you in the blood of the Lamb. You need to call a man or woman of God. I was looking on the TV the other day about this California psychic stuff. And they says our predictions and all that kind of stuff is true. That stuff is of the devil, people. Had some nice looking psychics, handsome guys and beautiful and fine women who are psychics. But if you're working for the devil, you're working for the devil. See, when we as believers have trials and temptations, we seek godly wisdom, not worldly wisdom. You see, we seek godly wisdom. I'm seeking God. I'm seeking his word. I'm going to church. Amen. I'm getting a word from God. Because the devil can't do anything for me. And if you say, well, I'm a doctor and I a witch doctor and I can put something on, you can't touch this. Because I'm already covered. I'm sealed by the blood of Jesus. Amen. And I plead the blood of Jesus over you. And I pray for your healing and your deliverance and your salvation. Let me get on because y'all about to get me cranked up right here. Well, look at what he says. He says, my brethren, count it all joy when you fall into divers times of temptations. So that word divers means different kind. And the word temptation means trials. Verse 3, knowing this, that the trying of your faith worketh patience. So, different kinds of temptations, different kinds of trials, you see, unexpected problems, unforeseen money problems, health problems, relationships problems, things that are totally out of your control. And I need to say this right here, right fast. Some of our trials are because of bad decisions that we have made. You see, when we don't acknowledge God, initially we go on and make our own choices, and then we

0: get ourselves messed up, then we was like, God, can you come and help me out? I'm not saying he won't, but some of our trials come because we make bad choices. But be that whatever it is, still seek godly wisdom instead of worldly wisdom. Godly wisdom instead of worldly wisdom. Worldly wisdom would include, I'm having problems, so I'm going to go get high. Worldly wisdom would sound something like, you know, my wife is not doing it right, so I'm going to go smoke a blunt. Worldly wisdom is my husband is not acting right, so I'm going to go get a drink somewhere. Worldly wisdom. To look to the gods of this world for help. You understand what I'm saying? Worldly wisdom. Worldly wisdom. Worldly wisdom is I lost a loved one and I can't handle the pain of my grief, so I'm going to go and get high. And I don't know why I'm keep thinking about somebody getting high right now. Somebody might be thinking about getting high, smoking something or snorting something or doing something like that. Those things ain't going to help you. It might give you temporary, very short period of relief, but it's not going to help you. Only the Lord can help you, and he will. Amen, somebody. Yes. You don't need to get high. Get high on Jesus. My brethren, count it all joy when you fall into different kinds of trials and tribulations. My mom used to say, you can't go to heaven without going through hell. You're going to have some trials. You're going to have some tribulations. You're going to have some temptations. But we must look to God. I want to show you this also right before we leave. Knowing this, that the trying of your faith worketh patience. Some of you, God is taking you to another level. So he has to try your faith. He has to build your faith. He's not trying to break. He's trying to break you, but he's trying to make you. He's trying to grow you up. The trial of your faith worketh patience. Amen. When you're going through your trial and tribulation, count it joy. Know and don't forget that God is working on and in you. Ask God for wisdom. Ask God to teach you through your trials. Ask God to help you through your trials. Ask him to help you. Call your pastor. Call somebody in your church. Call somebody that you know is walking with the Lord and ask them to pray with you during your trial and tribulation. Look us up, Tabernacle Bible Baptist Church, 4843 South Argo Road. Come and see us. Next week, we're going to go back to the book of James, and we're going to talk a little deeper about these trials and these testings that that we go through. And I just want to close out in a word of prayer with you right now. Father, we pray for that person who is going through right now. And I pray that you would gird them and lift them up. I ask you to give them strength right now. And Father, we just thank you right now that through it all, we can learn to trust in Jesus. That through it all, we can learn to trust in the Lord. I pray for that person who needs to be born again today, that today would be their day of salvation. He said, if you call upon my name, whosoever shall call upon the name of the Lord shall be saved. And we thank you right now in Jesus' name. Let the church say amen.
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4: Good morning, good morning, good morning, and welcome to Ignite a Fire at the Prayer Tower. Again, I'm your host, Dr. Belinda C. Robbins. Let us pray. Heavenly Father, we come before you this morning, thanking you and praising you, O God, for your grace and your mercy, O God, that you have extended unto us, Lord God. Lord, we thank you, O God, for all that you're doing in the midst. We thank you, O God, that your glory is being revealed even as we speak on today. Lord, I ask, O God, that you bless every person at the sound of my voice, Lord God, that you will touch the very core of their being, that you will minister to their needs right now. I ask, O God, that you use my guests today for your glory, Father God. Lord, I ask, O God, that you bless her ministry, Lord God. Lord, I thank you, God, that you bless her book, oh God. Lord God, that it will minister to others and will give strength and inspiration to others, Father God. Lord, I ask, oh God, that you just work a work and ignite a fire, Father God. Lord God, I just thank you, God, for every heart, every mind being transformed into the image of Christ. I thank you, God, for causing such a revival and such a spiritual awakening within your people, Father God. And Lord, we forever give you the praise, you the honor and the glory in Jesus' name. Amen and amen. Thank you all for joining me today. I am so excited about my guest, but first of all, I have a quick announcement and I want to invite you all out to New Dimensions Prayer Tower Walking Trail and Retreat Incorporated. We're located on 350 Brooks Road in Jackson, Georgia. 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And we are here every Sunday morning at 7:30 AM. Amen, amen, amen. I thank you all again for joining us, and I am so excited. Miss Nikita Polk is my guest today. And she has an awesome book. It's called Verses of Inspiration, Quotes to Strengthen Your Soul. Welcome to the program, Nikita.
5: Thank you. Thank you so much. I'm so happy to be here. Thank you for the opportunity to be on your program today.
4: I can only give God the glory because he favored you. He favored you. Like I say, when someone mentioned to me about a book, or if I hear it, I'm like, okay, I'll get the book. And then I see what God will have me to do. But as I was looking at it, it says, quotes to strengthen your soul. And I'm like, let me glance at this. And I began to look at it. I usually read all of the books, and I see how you have, it's really like a study guide. And it helped people dealing with different areas. And I want you to tell me what inspired you to, first of all, again, tell me a little bit about who you are.
5: Well, I'm originally from Washington, D.C. I've been in Atlanta, Georgia for a little over 25 years. Married for 17 years. I have three kids, one married, one in college, and one she's still in middle school. I'm a writer at heart, mostly a poet. I've been doing poetry for the last 20-something years of my life, but also like to write inspirational words to, you know, to inspire people as well.
6: Yes.
5: And as time goes on, I'm working on other projects, doing other things, and just want to keep inspiring people.
6: Amen. Amen. And it's so needed at this time. And I was looking at it. Both of us are, we are similar. I am a writer. I am a poet. You know, my first book was poetry. And, but you know, God blessed with that. When you're gifted with that, a lot of times people don't understand it, but you know, that's what God has given you. And a lot of times that poetry turned into songs. So I did write a few songs and different things like that, because whatever God leads you to do, he just don't give you one thing, you know, he'll use it for his glory in the way that he see fit. So tell us, okay, now you're from Washington, D.C. Amen.
5: Mm-hmm.
6: You know, I have a friend that lives up that way. So later on, we're going to talk about that. I want to make sure whether or not you knew her. You know, we think everybody know everybody in the city. So I'm going to ask you about that later. Okay. So the first thing, why did you write the book? I know that you want to inspire people, but why did you write this particular book? What motivated you?
5: Well, as I mentioned earlier, I'm a poet at heart. That's all I really did for, you know, I did, you know, a lot of people, they want to write love poems and things, you know, struggles of life. So I just wanted to kind of touch on different areas of poetry.
6: Okay.
5: But my reason for, and you know, as far as writing poetry, you know, everybody can get inspired by, you know, a poem. You got The Grace, you got Nikki Giovanni, you got Langston Hughes, you got Maya Angelou.
6: Yes.
5: Those were all my inspirations. But I said, you know what, let me step back and do something more. I started seeing inspirational phrases all the time, and I said, you know what? I think that's something that I would like to do.
6: Yeah.
5: And what inspired me to write this book is because look at what is happening in the world today.
6: Yes, yes.
5: Look at what's going on. Everyone is carrying something different in this world.
6: Yes.
5: Some people are trying to heal, maybe healing from grief, and chapter 8 of my book talks about healing from grief.
6: Yes.
5: You got some people that are rebuilding and discovering themselves and trying to make it through the day. And I always say that I'm getting a little bit emotional. I'm sorry. But
6: don't be sorry. You know, it's necessary. Because that's that passion that you have for what you're doing. Go ahead.
5: But if one person can reach out to me and say, you know what, your book made a lot of difference in my life.
6: Yes.
5: And it has really helped me grow. I have done my job as a writer.
6: Yes.
5: Period. I only need that one person to tell me how to change their life. So that's what inspires me. When other people are inspired by my words, that's what's inspired me. You know, I mean, you don't have to have like a specific season of life to connect with a reminder that speaks to your soul. Because when someone is feeling overwhelmed, if they're feeling hopeful or discouraged and they're growing, this book would give them what they need, you know, to help them through that. And that's exactly why I put reflection questions at the end of my book. That's kind of like to ask themselves, how does it resonate with them? Because I know when I read a book, when I read a self-help book, and I got reflection questions, I put the book down and say, wow, let me think about this question. So that's basically my reason.
6: And then that's someone that's actively reading and actively listening, because criticize, but you have positive critical reviews, you know? And so when I even watch a movie, I let God minister to me, whatever, because it could be, girl, I could be watching the Michael Jackson movie, which I haven't seen yet, but I could be watching that, but I'm going, God, why are you having me to watch this? What am I to get out of this? So everything that I read, I want to make sure that I'm getting something out of it, you know, not just reading just to read, but I want something that I'm going to get out of it. And he usually does. God, I mean, it could be a song, and God began to minister to me. So even when I was looking at what it said on the author's note, you said, I wrote this book to give you something steady to hold on to. something honest, encouraging, and grounding for the days when life feels heavy or uncertain. You know, these pages for anyone growing, healing, rebuilding, or simply trying to understand themselves a little better. Girl, that is powerful. That is powerful. You know, it is really powerful because people need something steady to hold on to, like you were talking about what's going on in the world. But I know we serve a God that's greater. And so people that don't know him need to have something they can hold on to. And so when they read these words that are encouraging for every season of their lives, I'm telling you, they will truly be blessed because it's written in such a way that even young people can understand it. Young people can reflect on it.
5: Exactly.
6: Yes.
5: And you know what? And that's why whenever I'm going to start doing like little inspirational videos to post on social media. And yeah. That's why whenever I post like one of my quotes and I kind of explain, you know, what it means to me, it can mean something different for them. Mm-hmm. And that's why I always end it. Be happy, effortlessly. Love yourself unconditionally because that's important.
6: Yes.
5: Those two emotions are very important.
6: Yes, because a lot of times people don't love themselves. They're looking for hope through others, but God said we are fearfully and wonderfully made. You know, I preached on looking through the mirror versus looking through the window. And a lot of times we are looking through the mirror. We're seeing our reflection. We start seeing the negative. We start seeing what I don't have, what I need, all of these things. But when we look out that window, when I look out the window, I'm by the window right now. When I look out the window, I see the heavens. I see all of God's creations, and I see that everything God could make provisions for us, and that there is no limitation. No matter how far I look, how wide I look, yes. I still see the heavens. Yes. And so there's no boundaries. Yes. There's no limitation in that. But when I look in the mirror, I'm limited to what I can see with my natural eyes. So when I look more out yes. that window and I see that I'm a reflection of who he is, I see that there's no limitation in him. There's no limitation in me because he dwells on the inside of me. And so I don't see the weight, physical or spiritual. I don't see any of that. I see the glory of God. And so until I get to that point, now when I look in the mirror, I'm seeing a reflection of who he is. I tell you, and that's what these words do in your book, reminding God loves us. And so if God saw fit to love me, then I need to be loving myself as well. You know,
5: yes.
6: It is really.
5: I totally agree.
6: Yes. And it says, you talked about the acknowledgments. And I know these, some people may not think that these are important. So I do read the acknowledgments because one thing for sure, we don't get to where we are by ourselves. We don't.
5: And yes, that is so true.
6: Mm-mm.
5: That is so true because, I mean, you need the love and the patience of your family because, you know, when I was writing this book, I spent so many late nights, you know, writing the book. My husband may have wanted to spend some quality time with me. I'm like, yeah, okay, we can, but let me finish doing this with my book first. So you gotta have that love and that patience from your family. And I mean, I was on a mission when I wrote this book.
6: Yes,
5: you know, one day I just sat around and I said I wanted to start writing, you know, words. I was on a mission at that time, hit the ground running with it.
6: Yeah,
5: but I also had to have, you know, I still had to have that confidence. I still go in my book sometimes, and I read my book because I need to read it to have those words of confidence in myself to see how I can. It's awesome when I talk about growth. You know, you can grow from anything. You can grow from your old self. You can grow from people that were in your life that you don't need in your life anymore. You can grow like from your job.
6: Yes, yes.
5: Yeah.
6: And you brought out an awesome point because I did want to bring that out too. A lot of times, when people are going through struggles, whether it's on their job or whether, you know, you can have that person that's just been assigned to buffet you on your job. But if I'm looking at that, I'm constantly caught up in that, I'm missing the opportunity that God has laid before me. And so I was in a situation where it's like the enemy was just using that person to just really, really come against me. And so what I did, I just got back because I'm a prayer warrior. And so I just got quiet before the Lord. And I said, Lord, help me to see that person the way you see them. Help me to love them, God, the way that you love them. He reminded me that he got on the cross for that person as well. And that person is acting out. That person is doing all of this because they are hurting. You're not their target. You carry the glory of God upon you. So they're not angry with you. God, in his word, said they're fighting against him. They're not fighting against me, so we're taking things personal that we shouldn't take personal. So I began to war for her, and I still do. I'm no longer in that environment, but I still war for them. I still pray, stand in the gap for them till those strongholds are broken. You know, God calls us to go through certain things for purpose, and we are to turn our pain into purpose. You took the pain of others and created the verses of inspiration to strengthen their soul.
5: Yes.
6: To strengthen their soul. Yes. And I tell you, go ahead and tell a little bit about those things that really stood out as you were writing this, because you couldn't put it down. Once you started doing it, you wanted to see the end. I'm like that too. I want to get to the end. So what passages really stood out to you?
5: You know what passages really, really stood out to me is mostly it was self-love and self-worth. And the reason I say that is you got a lot of people that just don't love themselves and don't feel that they are worthy. And I have a favorite quote in here, because sometimes some people, they think when they have self-worth, they have to ask people for permission or ask people for validation, and you really don't. So my favorite one is chapter 5, self-worth is the third one. Self-love begins when you stop asking for validation. Yes. And the breakdown that I put on there is you reclaim your power when you stop letting others decide your worth. You don't let others decide your worth. You know what your worth is. Your self-love starts the moment you stop seeking permission to feel good about who you are. Yes. When it comes to your self-love and your self-worth, nothing or no one else matters. You are the center of that. So if you lose that, then what do you have? If you can't love yourself or you can't have self-worth, how are you going to see worth in others? How are you going to be able to love others?
6: That's right. So, amen. Amen. That's really, really powerful. And you said self-love is not selfish. It's survival. It's survival.
5: Exactly.
6: And it is.
5: Exactly.
6: And, girl, this is, like I say, it's really powerful because, I mean, I'm the kind of person, if I fix food, I want people to enjoy it. And I'll say, well, how was this? How was that? But then I have to look at, am I looking for validation from them? Am I not good enough as a chef? Because this is what you're saying. You're looking for approval. You're looking for validation.
5: Right.
6: But when God gave it to you, he said, you're fearfully, I have to reflect on that. You're fearfully and wonderfully made. Well, it may not benefit this person, but it don't mean that it doesn't benefit somebody else. And I'll always say, it may not be for me at this time, but I'm putting it on the shelf. I'm not discounting it, because this may not be the season for me with that. The next season, I need it. I even pull books that I had for years. I'll buy books, but sometimes God does not allow me to read it at that time because it's not time for it. I'll hear someone say about a book, and I'll get it. I'll put it on the shelf. When he tells me to take it out, I'll read it, you know, I'll look at it, I'll read it, I'll do whatever he had me to do. And then when my sister, Cheryl Safford mentioned, she said, Nikita got a book out. And so I said, okay. And she, I knew she was like saying, she didn't come right out and say it, but she know I have the radio program. And she know I have people on here that have written books. And I said, okay. So I said, let me just go ahead and order this book. And when I ordered it, I said, man, this is really a study guide. And then when you look at the different chapters, even on self-love, self-worth, it causes you to examine where you are. Am I surviving? You know, is my love, I like how you say, my love louder or my self-doubt louder? Yes. What's because see, people can see doubt. People can see lack of love. What image am I pulling out there? Oh,
5: you know what?
6: Go ahead.
5: You know what? When a lot of people have self-doubt, to me, because I've seen that in people without them even having to say that they were having doubts about them things. For some people, it doesn't last long. Some people, it lasts in a lifetime. Sometimes, you know, you can say you're doubting yourself and you can put it out your head. But I've been in the space, so I'm asking myself, you know, why am I trying to show up for everyone else and no one else is showing up for me? Mm-hmm. Or I don't feel important to. And that's when that self-doubt kicks in. Okay, are they not showing up for me because I'm not good enough? Are they showing up for me? Are they not showing up for me because I'm not worth that? So a lot of times when you have self-doubt, and I think that's exactly what the chapter of self-love would be. Once you read that, once you read about self-love and self-worth, you kind of, I'm hoping that the self-doubt in people becomes non-existent. I mean, and this may sound like a little but sometimes you need that self-doubt, because after self-doubt is that self-worth. You think about it, wait a minute, why am I doubting myself? Because you think about how you were blessed, you think about all the things you have, you think about all the positive people in your life. So you start to ask yourself, wait a minute, why do I have this self-doubt? I don't have a reason to.
6: Right.
5: So that's when you kind of fizzes out.
6: Yes. Right. Yes, and even while you were thinking, I was actively listening. I have to say actively listening, because a lot of times we listen, but we don't actively listen. We listen with already something in our minds that we want to speak without really listening to the person. And what you're saying is that we learn from everything that we go through. We learn from it. And when I go through that stage of self-doubt, through me exploring it, I learn my worth. And I mean, that thing get well in my spirit that the enemy can't come and rob me of that again. You know, another thing too, no matter when God give us something to do, like in the beginning, when you wrote this book, people may not have bought it in the beginning. And then you start questioning, is it not good enough for people? Am I not doing what God has called me to do? And that's a trick. So to give you an example, this happened recently. This past week, I started the prayer circle. And with the prayer circle, anytime God give you something to do, everybody don't know about it right then. People may not understand it, but God is giving you the vision to do it. So at first, I sent it out. I made sure people were aware of what was going on. I posted it on Facebook. I did all of the things that I know to do. I told people about it. I sent flyers, sent messages out. And then the first day, it was all leaders. It was all leaders that came. And the thing about it wasn't anyone from Jackson that came. Now, we're planted in Jackson. So I didn't think anything about it. I'm always grateful. Even if nobody showed up, I'm going to be grateful. I'm going to be grateful because I know there's purpose in it. So that first day, I mean, all leaders, and it didn't go the way I said in my mind thought I thought it was going to go, but God was glorified. It was awesome. And so then when it came to Thursday, because it's done on Tuesdays and Thursdays, and I'm going to tell you, Thursday, no one showed up, but I still prepared. I had prepared brunch, had a feast set up. I had everything set up in order, just like the prayer circle that was designed to be. I had all of the areas that we were going to cover in prayer, all of them like that. I did not get caught up in who was not here or who was not. Girl, at 10:30, I signed in like the people were to do when they were to sign in. They were to get a sticky note and they were going to put it on the area that they were going to cover. And I did all of the steps. And then by 11 o'clock, I had already set the atmosphere, had the praise and worship going. And then by 11 o'clock, I went into prayer. I went into prayer, prayed for all of the areas that were to be covered. By the time I got through, it was almost 12 o'clock. 5 minutes to 12, I had someone to call. And usually I won't answer the phone if I'm in prayer. I had just finished and I looked at the name on there and it was a relative. And I went ahead and I answered the phone. And he was telling me about his wife was starting a group and they wanted to come to the prayer tower because it's like a prayer group. And they wanted to participate. God opened the door for leaders, right? Because if you're going to do a prayer circle, if you're going to do anything with prayer, you got to have people that's experienced in it. So that was the first call. On my way home, I stopped by someone to drop a package off. And then when he was talking, he said, I was telling someone about the prayer tower and they're coming down. God showing me because you're faithful in this, I'm going to bless you in the much. All I'm saying is that the time of the prayer circle was to start at 11 o'clock. Whether anyone that you start, when God saw seed your faithfulness, wherever you are, you get started. You did the book. You put it out there. You know, you pressed and you did it anyway. And so God is putting the word out so people will be inspired. People will be drawn to it. People are going through things. And I know I've been talking a lot because it really inspired me. It really inspired me.
5: I'm so glad.
6: Yes.
5: I'm so happy about that.
6: Look at the back cover. And it said, inside these pages, you'll explore greatness, kindness, success and failure, confidence and risk, self-love and self-worth, positive change, mental wellness, all of these areas we find that people are dealing with and it's really needful. You know, like you said, that self-love and that self-worth, that was like the most important factor for you. But somebody else need greatness. Somebody else need to explore kindness. Somebody else need to explore why does I go to this success or failure? Why is this happening? Why do I need a confidence? You know, why do I need to take risks? Why do I need to experience positive changes because I was experiencing negative changes? Why do I need mental wellness? Right. Because I was not experiencing that. And when I tell you, I just want to encourage everyone. I know I did a lot of talking, but I think that was Nikita's goal, is to inspire, I'm sure. Am I right, Nikita?
5: You are absolutely right. You are absolutely correct. Yes.
6: Yes. Go ahead. And I want to, we don't have much time left, but I want you to be sure to tell people how to contact you and how they can get in touch with you and how they can get the book.
5: I sure will. And I want to say to everyone, you know, if you have gotten the book, thank you so much for your support. If you have not gotten it, I have different platforms. You can go to Ingram Sparks. You can just pull up the title of the book. Amazon, Lulu, Barnes & Nobles. I'm trying to set up a kind of author signature day. And if you purchase it from me personally, I'll give you a discount. You can reach me on Facebook, Nikita Polk, author. You can reach me on LinkedIn. It's the same Nikita Polk, author. My email address is NikitaPolk@gmail.com. If anybody ever wanted a breakdown of one of the quotes, if you wanted to tell me how it inspired you, and if you would like me to share that, I'll keep you anonymous. If you would like me to share that, and I will. And also, one thing that my manager does, we have a meeting every week, and my manager, he asked me to read a quote in the meeting. That's every meeting, and I so appreciate him for that, because it gives my team members inspired to have a better, to have a good day. If they're having a bad day, it inspires them to have a better day.
6: Amen. Amen. We're going to have to go ahead and close out. We're already out of time. Heavenly Father, we thank you and we praise you, Lord, for all that's been accomplished on this day. We thank you, God, for using Nikita for your glory, Father God. We ask, oh God, that you bless her ministry and bless those that came, that joined us today. And Lord, we give you praises in Jesus' name. Again, thank you all for joining us. I look forward to seeing you and being with you on next week. God bless you.
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rising, and welcome to the Vitamin B Morning Show. I'm your girl, Eva B, and I am so happy to be in the land of the living. Amen. For this is the day that the Lord has made, and we shall rejoice and be glad in it. How many is glad to not just be here today, but just being able to wake up and just say, God, thank you for another day. Amen. Well, you all know the routine. Before we start anything, we seek first the kingdom of heaven. Amen. And his righteousness, and all these things shall be added unto thee. Amen. So, Father, we come before you, God, on today. We thank your holy name, Lord God. We thank you for your mercy. We thank you, Lord God, for just being who you are, Lord God, in the name of Jesus, Father. We ask, Father, that you continue to purify our hearts, oh God, in the name of Jesus, Father, so that we reflect who you are. Father, we ask that you remove any bitterness, any deceitful, thoughts out of us, oh God. Father, any harmful words that may come out of our mouths, oh God, and fill us with the Holy Spirit, Lord God, who is our helper, God, in the name of Jesus, Father. The Holy Spirit is of life and truth, Lord God, and of encouragement, God. So we thank you on today. Let our words bear good fruit and bring glory to your name. In Jesus' name I pray. Amen. Amen. So my vitamin B for you today is be fruitful with your words. Many people are quick to speak about God, right? And out of the same mouth, they are breathing curse words, anger, rage, bitterness, gossip, criticism. And as believers, our words should be reflecting who God is and be edifying, right? The Apostle Paul talks about in Romans 12:14, they have all turned aside. Together they have become worthless. There is none who does good, no one. That throat is an open grave, and use their tongue to deceive. The venom of asp is under the lip, and their mouth is full with curse and bitterness. How many know some people that talk about God, and even in the church, right? They may have a good service and praising God in church, and then in the parking lot, they cussing out the sister and cussing folks out. And, you know, as believers, we have to be mindful, right, that we are the temple of God, our entire being, including our mouths. And so, you know, the Bible talks about the fruits of the Spirit. You want your words to be fruitful. You want your words to be edifying, right? And, you know, and as believers, we have to be the example of Christ. The Bible teaches us to not allow any foul communication to proceed from your mouth. And as believers, it's not okay to cuss, right? And then, you know, praise God at the same time. You know, that means we need some deliverance. And we have to acknowledge that. A lot of people think it's okay, but it's not okay. And, you know, you'll hear from DJ Grady, baby. I know he's looking at me. He would say something differently, but, you know, we have to allow our words to be edifying. If we're speaking life one moment and tearing someone down, that is not of God. And if you are struggling with that, you have to ask God to search your hearts. Ask God to purify your hearts, right? Because our words have to, you know, be edifying to others, and our words have the power to heal others. That's why the Bible says that life and death is in the power of the tongue. So today, choose to let your speech be fruitful. Let your words be filled with grace and truth and wisdom and encouragement and love. Amen. Before you speak, ask yourself, what I am saying, is it glorifying God? You know, am I speaking life to anyone, or am I speaking out of the flesh, right? Because the Bible says that it's impossible to please God in the flesh. And so we have to be moved
and live by the Spirit. And I'm not saying walk around and live by the Spirit all the time. No, but you have to consciously say, listen, I am going to be the example of Christ. And will Jesus walk around cussing so-and-so out, right? No, he's not. And so we have to learn how to practice self-control. You know, the Bible teaches us, you know, to, yes, it's okay to anger, but don't sin. And God say that for a reason, because we are in this human body having an earthly experience, and we are surrounded around emotions. And so, yeah, if someone cuts you off on 285 or 75, 85, 120, listen, what are you going to do? Are you going to pray, or are you going to give them the bird, or are you going to cuss them out? So remember, your mouth speaks life, right? Is a powerful weapon. So you speak life, let your heart be surrounded in God, and be fruitful of your words. Amen. We're going to go to a quick break, and we'll be right back.

Vitamin B Morning Show with your girl Eva B. For this is the day that the Lord has made, and we shall rejoice and be glad in it. I don't know about you, but I am so grateful to see another day. There's so many that did not wake up on today, but I am so grateful. Amen. Well, you all know the routine. We will not start anything until we seek first the kingdom of heaven and his righteousness. Amen. So we're going to start in prayer. Father, we just come before you, God, on today. We bless your holy name, oh God. Father, I ask that you bless each and every listener, Lord God. Father, many may have gone through some challenges last week, Father, but we know, Lord God, that you are a God of love and grace, Lord God, and restoration, Lord God. And so, Father, I pray that you strengthen them on this week. Father, we are going into a new week, so I thank you, Lord God. Cover them. Father, meet every need, Lord God. Father, you said that you never seen the righteous forsaken nor their seed begging bread. So, God, I thank you, Lord God. Anything that they desire, Lord God, I ask that you fulfill that need. Father, we bless your holy name. In Jesus' name, I pray. Amen. So my vitamin B for this week is be grateful for grace, not guilty about the past. And I'm coming from Romans 5, 16 through 17. It talks about how Paul reminds us that Adam's one act of disobedience brought sin of condemnation and death into the world. But Jesus came with a great gift through his grace. He didn't just cover our sins, but he made forgiveness and justification be available to all of us. Amen. And so verse 17, it talks about how God, basically his abundance and grace and the free gift of righteousness won't be ruled by sin or death, and that it will reign in our lives through Christ Jesus. And so that's why it's important, listeners, to receive Christ in your life, because one man disobedient caused us all to be sin, sin, go through sin. We sin every day, right? The Bible says that there's no one without sin. And how many of you know that even your thought, a wrong thought, is a sin? So this is why daily we must repent and ask God for forgiveness. Amen. And so through Christ Jesus, though, he has redeemed us from the wages of death and redeemed us from just the curse, right? Because a lot of us, we live in our past, you know, just like last week. I didn't have a great week, right? But I realized that through Christ Jesus, you know, I am redeemed from anything from my past. And, you know, a lot of us, we have the tendencies to live in our past. And our past can be last night. Our past could have been a couple of hours ago, right? And so we have to first forgive that person, forgive ourselves, and basically walk in freedom in Christ Jesus. So today, I want to encourage you to stop carrying the guilt of condemnation, right? Because Jesus paid the price for us. You know, accept his grace, walk in righteousness, and live in that confident, right? You know, I know different individuals, and you know, I've had conversations with them when they're like, well, I'm not going to forgive that person what they've done to me. Well, I'm here to encourage you and let you know that if you cannot forgive a person that have wronged you, your Father in heaven cannot forgive you. You know, one of the scriptures I love is our Father, which art in heaven, hallowed be thy name, thy kingdom come, let thy will be done on earth as it is in heaven. Lord, give us this day our daily bread and forgive us of our trespasses as we forgive those who trespass against us. I can go on with the scripture, but I wanted to highlight that. It's because we have to forgive people. There's no one that's perfect, right? We're only perfect through Christ Jesus. And forgiveness is a big thing, very big. And, you know, and without that, listen, God cannot
forgive you. So many people, you know, they try to figure out like why I'm not blessed or why there's a delay in my life, you know, and these different things going on. And so the question is, what's going on in your heart? You have to check your heart posture, and then you have to check your thoughts, right? Because at first it starts in the mind, and then it filters in the heart, right? And then you start acting from your emotions. And so when you want God to truly, truly be a blessing in your life, you gotta forgive people. I don't care. You, especially as believers, you know better. Shame on you. Yes, I'm talking to you. If you listening, driving to your destination, shame on you. Because you sitting in church every Sunday and singing and praising and, you know, and tearing holes in the carpet, but yet you have an oath with your brethren, you have an oath with your boss, you have an oath with somebody in your life, and God do not care about your works. He cares.

0: I'm giving you, because a lot of you, you know, may be on your way to get some inspiration, to hear the word of God. Take what I am telling you on today through the Spirit of God, and also take what your pastor and your leaders are giving you and apply that to your life, because it's not enough just to be hearers of the word, but the Bible says that we must be doers of the word, and that doesn't mean just in one area of your life. That means in all areas of your life, because God wants us to be prosperous in this earthly realm so that we can be blessed to be a blessing. But we cannot be blessed to be a blessing if we broke down, disgusted, and just frustrated with life, people. Listen, I get it. During this times, it is not easy at all. It seemed like spiritual warfare is on the rise, right? It's taking people's mind, attacking their family, attacking their bodies, attacking their finances. But it's up to you to be able to stand against the walls of the devil. Jesus has given you every tool that you need to be victorious, right? The Bible says, when you speak to that mountain, it shall be cast into the sea. Amen. So, you know, and it's funny because me and my my DJ Grady baby, we talked about this. My DJ co-host of the Vitamin B Morning Show, you will hear from soon. But we talked about this in one of our episodes concerning, you know, people not being perfect, right? And here's the thing. We are perfect through Christ Jesus. Do we all make mistakes and fall short of his glory? Absolutely. But through Christ, you are made perfect. Amen. So I want you to just take that and marinate on that on this week. Amen.
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0: Vitamin B Morning Show with your girl Eva B. That is Church on Sunday. Tasha Cobb and John Legend. Man, that was an amazing song. Thank you, Grady Baby. Me and the DJs on the ones and twos.
1: Is it me or John Legend sound like the lion from On the Wiz when he's singing this song?
0: Listen, leave my little short boyfriend alone. Hey. No, hit my boyfriend. He married.
1: I have a cousin that looks just like John Legend.
0: Leave my just short like brother alone.
1: Eyes and all.
0: You know, it's amazing how to see a lot of, secular artists just bridging over to gospel. So that's amazing.
1: Well, you know, that's where they got their start at in church.
0: Yeah, you're right. They're just going back to their roots.
1: Yes. But you know what I've learned? I learned a lot of gospel artists write a lot of songs for major artists to like today. So Ty Tribbett, I'm definitely going to do some research, find out what songs Ty Tribbett wrote for some artists. I know he was on Facebook. He was ranting about the labels and stuff and how they are not taking care of him with the publishing on some of the hit records that he wrote for other singers and artists and stuff like that. So.
0: But the record labels will not take care of him. This is why you have to have a publishing deal. You have to have your own publishing to be able to, you know, keep those royalties within yourself.
1: Yes, he does have a publishing deal. So when you're a writer, for an artist, you kind of like if they don't have everything copywritten, like you're supposed to have it copywritten and licensed.
0: Right.
1: The publisher not gonna mean nothing if it's not there. So, I've been in the music business for a while. So yeah, it's a lot of little technical stuff. But I'm sure he's gonna get it fixed. Ty's my man. I don't care who you pull up. Ty Tribbett. It was Kirk Franklin first. It's still Kirk Franklin because I love the way Kirk Franklin harmonized with his music and stuff. I love the energy of Ty Tribbett.
0: Absolutely, yeah. I like Ty Tribbett. You know, he's so energetic. You know, he bounces around with his proper attire, bow tie. You
1: know, I don't even have no Ty Tribbett jokes. I do have some jokes, but I'd rather not say because I want to definitely meet him in person and talk to him.
0: Before you get into your joke session, let's talk about community highlights. So if you are in the Atlanta area, and you're looking for a place to worship, join Restoration Revival Kojic at 1445 Fulton Avenue, Atlanta, Georgia, 30344, with Bishop Dennis L. Martin, the senior. 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
1: Welcome back to the Vitamin B Morning Show with your girl Eva B and DJ Grady Baby. What's going on, Grady? You've been quiet over there.
2: Yeah. I've been listening to you preach the word about the word, about the power of the tongue and all that stuff there. Girl, listen, sometimes you got to bless somebody, you know what I'm saying, in word and in truth, because it's power, life and death in the power of the tongue.
1: It is, but we can't contradict the word now.
2: I know, but let me add to what you're saying. I understand and I agree with what you're saying, but also people be speaking curses on each other too, like, oh, you're never going to do this, you're never going to be nothing. Absolutely. So you need to watch what you say, especially when you're talking to kids. You got to be careful when you're talking to kids, because I remember growing up, they used to tell me I was going to be nothing. My teacher, Mr. Ashford, rest his soul, he used to talk like, we had a science teacher named Mr. Ashford. He used to be drunk. He come to school drunk. Oh, and one of my classmates was going to try to, you know, he had a little bald spot in his head. He looked like one of the mad scientists. And one of my friends said, I had a slap on top of the head. He turned around and said, I wish you would. You'll be working minimum wage at Burger King, flipping burgers. That's how he talked to us. You know, our educators was talking down to us, you know. But, hey, we here.
1: No, but you're right. You know, like I said, life and death is in the power of the tongue. So either you're speaking directly to someone, cussing at them or cursing their future, saying what they will not be, especially if it's contradiction of the word of God. Amen.
2: Amen.
1: So what's going on in our community? So we know that the children are going back to school. Teachers have already gone back. Man, I can't believe, like, August is here. Before you know it, Christmas will be here. But, listen, giving back is very important. Giving to those who are in need. DJ Grady Baby and I had the opportunity a couple weeks ago to be a part of a
2: It was a couple of days ago. Was it a couple of weeks ago?
1: It was a couple of weeks ago.
2: It hasn't been no week. I don't believe that. Time's not flying that fast, but go ahead.
1: It has, yes. But we were able to partner with Natalia's Beauty Supply Store and to give back book bags. And those book bags went by so fast. And there's other, community events and other community leaders who have done, you know, giving away book bags. So definitely, you know, it's not about just giving away book bags during going back to school, but just being able to outreach in the community, right? Just being able to help those in need, whether it's food, clothes, just the small things matter. Amen. More people are prioritizing their mental health. So I encourage you, take some time, and I mentioned this a couple of weeks ago, take some time for your mental health. It is very, very important. We are living in a time where forces of evil is very, very strong. We turn on the news, we hear negative Nancy. We turn on the radio, we hear negative Nancy. You know, and you have control to protect your eye and ear gates. Amen. Mental health starts with what you are seeing and listening to. Whatever it is that you are taking in, that is going to affect your mental. Amen. Be a person who is a servant. Volunteering is, listen, I love, you know, just giving back and helping others. So being a volunteer, whether it's in church, whether it's a shelter, whether it's the nursing home or your local nonprofit, I want to remind you that being a servant and serving others is the greatest gift and the greatest investment that you can ever make. Amen. Because it's great to receive, but the greatest gift is to give back. Ain't that right, Grady Baby?
2: No, that's what they say. I'm tired of giving. I've been giving all my life. It's time for somebody to give to me.
1: Well, listen, you know, the Bible says that there's seed time and there's a harvest time. So you have to continue to give.
2: I'm tired. Lord knows I'm tired. Anybody gave me nothing. So give and receive,
1: you can't
2: right?
1: Say that. God give you every day.
2: Oh, God give me every day.
1: He bless you every day. He blessed you with opportunities.
2: Yes, yes.
1: He blessed you with a job. So don't say now.
2: Yeah. No, I'm talking about man. I know what God gives me. I'm talking about the people who I serve.
1: Right. But well, here's the thing. The people that you serve, you're not supposed to expect anything back from them. Your blessings will always come from somewhere else. Not just the Lord, but mm-hmm. God will work through a pure stranger to bless you.
2: Well, come on, stranger. and see, we was taught wrong. They said stranger danger. See, now you telling me your blessing gonna come from a stranger. Hey, y'all need to make up your mind where it's gonna be.
1: Well, listen, that's what the Bible says, you know, and I'm paraphrasing.
2: You want me to paraphrase?
1: Yeah, I'm a paraphrase. Do not despise of entertaining angels because you may be entertaining. I'm sorry. Do not despise entertaining strangers because that stranger may just be an angel. That's not verbatim the scripture, but I'm paraphrasing. So basically what the scripture is saying is that when you encounter a stranger, be kind to them because that can be the very person that God is bringing to you to bless you as an angel.
2: Okay, got you. I got you. Now, this is my interpretation, what I did too for what you said. But I'm going to flip it a little bit. Family, don't ask me for nothing because I'm only serving strangers. You understand what I'm saying? If I know you, you can't ask me for nothing. Get somewhere and sit down.
1: Ready, baby. What is on your mind?
2: Oh, my goodness. A lot on my mind. You know, things is changing. I was watching some stuff online, and somebody mentioned that rent is going up for a one-bedroom, $2,000 for a one-bedroom?
1: Yes, man.
2: Listen. I was like, I just thought of the words of the late, great Rodney King. You know, he always said, can we all just get along?
1: Listen.
2: And go ahead.
1: No, I was agreeing with you. I was just thinking about when I first moved to Atlanta in 2000. Mm-hmm. My first apartment was $500.
2: Mm-hmm.
1: Two bedrooms.
2: Okay.
1: Yeah, so compared to now,
2: What I want to say, I watched and I've learned, I observed the Indians, Pakistanians, the Asians, and the Latinos. I watch how they come together and they help support each other. They work together. One generation, one family get on their feet, they go get the next house next door. Let's speak of our Latino brothers and sisters. I love them. I miss Texas. Rise up, Atlanta Falcon, but my second home, San Angelo, Texas. A group of family of three may move into a house, right? One family will move out. They'll save enough money, move out, get the house next door. Another family move in there. So they each move a family in. Then they get another apartment. That's how we should do. We should be able to come together and save up instead of quit competing. Comparison is a thief of joy. I think this. I'm saying I'm paraphrasing it, but yeah, we can't compare our lives to other people's lives. So we need to come together and collaborate so we can elevate, and then we can celebrate. We're doing it backwards. We celebrating. Then when things get down and bad, we want to collaborate. Now, that don't work that way.
1: Yeah, you know, it's crazy that you say that because that leads me to my next conversation mm-hmm. that has been buzzing on social media. I want to share.
2: We're going to go take a quick break. We're going to come back and let's talk about that.
1: Yeah, let's talk about that.
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0: Vitamin B Morning Show. So I want to continue what I was about to say before we went to a break. Grady Baby had said something that really sparked this next segment and conversation. He was talking about how, you know, we need to come together. And it's crazy that we only come together as a people when there's a tragedy.
1: Funerals.
0: Pardon?
1: Funerals. Somebody, emergency room, somebody got shot. Big mama got burnt the arm on a frying pan.
0: Yeah, and we've been programmed. And I wanted to shed light on, you know, the Nolan Wells death that occurred July 4th. It's been over on all over social media, right? And I've just been sitting quiet. Like, I've been, you know, watching different clips and watching other people give their, you know, their intake on it. And so God just basically, he told me, before you say anything, I want you to sit in me and, you know, and just watch and just pray, right? So I've been praying for the family. But as I've been sitting in the Lord, one of the scriptures that came to me was Luke 12:2-3. And God says, I need you to pray this. It says, for there is nothing covered that will not be revealed, nor hidden that will not be known. Therefore, whatever you have spoken in the dark will be heard in the light. Amen. So we have gone through our black male being killed from, you know, what's his name, Floyd, you know, so many, Ahmaud, and it's getting to the point where the people of color, they are tired, right? But I look at it like this, everything happens for a reason. You know, we may not understand why, but it happens for a reason, because every time these situations happen, we either come together, we march, we voice out, you know, our concern. But this time around, it's a little bit different. And I believe...
1: Why is it different?
0: Why is it different?
1: What makes it different?
0: Well, one, you have not just melanin people like, you know, Ben Crump, Al Sharpton, Tyler Perry, okay, you know, all these different athletes that's stepping in, you know. Shout out to Tyler Perry for, you know, helping the family lay Nolan Wells to rest. Far as, you know, I believe he donated $100,000, you know, things of that nature. But you have attorney prosecutor Nancy, I can't think of her last name, but who is not a melanin person.
1: Okay.
0: But she know that justice is justice. It's not about color right now. It's all about justice. And
1: so how do you get justice? I'm sorry for cutting you off, but I have to ask you this question. How do you get justice? I have an idea, but you tell me what you think, how we get justice.
0: Well, first of all, we get justice by coming together in unity before bad things start happening.
1: Coming together to do what?
0: Make a change. You know, number one, listen, it goes back to us depending on the government for everything, us depending on everybody else for everything. And they feel like, well, hey, I take care of you guys. And so when things happen, listen, we will just sweep it under the rug, or we will lie because we have the power to do that. But if we come together with our resources, okay, right, and with things that we know that's not wrong, and I'm sorry, things that we know that's not right, and fight the system, then we can start, you know, gearing and going towards having justice as a unit.
1: We've been saying that. I can't wait for the younger generations to really come into their own, because our generation didn't get it right. You know, I think they didn't get it right. And coming together, it's going to be difficult because everybody wants to be a leader. Everybody wants to say, I did this, I. You know, everybody want to have their different people.
0: But that's the problem. We have to learn to
1: come together, yes. But also, what I have learned during COVID, how we have our power, we just need to stop spending money, period. Shut it down. You know what I mean?
0: I agree.
1: I think not going out trying to party, do this and that. Stop. Don't spend no money unless you're getting food, you know, groceries and some gas. Just go to and from work. Don't be trying to go travel.
0: Because
1: you go travel, you stimulate
0: that.
1: Other people's economy. And I learned this when I was PCS to Goodfellow Air Force Base. So we driving through Texas. Certain parts of Texas, they didn't have police station. They didn't have hospitals. They didn't have nothing because nobody was living there. So it kind of reminded me of a movie, Texas Chainsaw Massacre. You know, you riding by a bunch of bushes and cornfields and fields of dead grass and stuff like that. Mm-hmm. And I was like, there's nobody here spending money. As close as I got to the military base or to the military town, it was all beautified and everything. Had a lot of stuff because people from the military base spending money in the community. In the city, in the area, so the money go in, it's tax dollars, and to upkeep roads, buildings, bring in new business, so like that. So we have to learn to keep our power is in our finances. We are the highest consumers on the planet.
0: Yes, we are.
1: So we need to learn how to control our spending. You know, stop competing with each other. Can we all just get along? Like I said earlier, can we all just get along? We need to work together, put our minds together, and come up with a plan. Quit trying to compete.
0: Yeah. Well, we first have to, Grady, get out of the mindset, like you said, not just pleasing people, but we have to get out of that slavery mindset.
1: Willie Lynch says it's going to be
0: around for a while.
1: Yeah,
0: we got to change. That's going to be the number one thing. We can say that melanated people, you know, need to stop spending. But until they change their mindset and look at money differently, mm-hmm. it's not going to change, unfortunately. Yeah. It's sad. And as we continue on, you know, like we're going to continue to go through what we're going through, where God will allow these tragedies to happen until we eventually get it. A lot of us, we are getting it. We are.
1: My mama said, insanity is doing the same thing and expecting a different result.
0: Yep, I heard
1: so
0: that.
1: A lot of us doing the same thing over and over again. It's time for us to do something different. And what you had spoke on at the top of the
0: our
1: segment here,
0: segment.
1: It's mostly about hate crime. You know what I mean? What's happening to us, I think, and I don't want to incite anything like that, but they're doing it because we allow them to do it, and then we want to march and protest and all that stuff. I fell out with a close friend of mine. I've been knowing him almost 20 years. I said this on the show. I said, black people are always pandering. You know, we marching and begging for stuff. You know, we need to stop doing that. He got mad said, man, my grandma marched and stuff on it. I understand that. It's okay, but it's no time for marching now.
0: It's not time.
1: Well,
0: we keep scratching the surface and we're not getting to the root of the problem. So, listen, give me 1 minute just to drop this this nugget. Okay, let's go back to where in the Bible God told our ancestors not to mix, I believe, with the Canaanites. And there was a war, and God told Israel to wipe them all out. Right? Unfortunately, one was left. And so they continued to migrate and spread and et cetera. So there was a reason why God told us not to mix race for a reason. Now, I have nothing against the Caucasian or white race. However, every race who have not been transformed and received Christ as their Lord and Savior is, you know, if you are hating, killing, you know, lying, stealing, cheating the system, you are a child of the devil. Let's talk truth here. You're not a child of the Most High. You know, the Gentiles married in, meaning the people who have accepted Christ, that is Christ-like, Christ live in their heart, they are of love, regardless of their color, you know, we welcome them. But we have to stop mixing and mingling and thinking that everyone that's on this earth is of God. No, everyone's not of God. And as parents, you have to be mindful, you know, even if your children are teenagers, teach your kids how to have a discernment. And I get it. You know, it's a very sensitive situation, and so I'm not going to get too deep into it, but we just have to continue to keep Nolan Wells' family lifted up in prayer. Amen.
1: Amen.
0: All right, well, we will be right back.
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0: Yeah, yeah.
1: Yes.
0: So. George is on right here. Jay Dot on. We feature a few of his records on here. Jay Dot, the man out of Griffin, Georgia, man.
1: Yes.
0: So go ahead, Eva.
1: We got Mr. Jay Dot in the studio with us today. How are you, Jay?
2: I'm doing pretty well. I can't complain at all.
0: I got to ask him this. Are you familiar with Jesse Tuggle? Are you related to the Tuggle?
2: I have no idea what that is.
0: Oh, my God. Y'all Falcon fan, y'all forgive him. He's a legend linebacker, number 58 for the Atlanta Falcons. His son is Grady Jarrett.
1: Only Falcon fans know that.
0: Yeah. he's from Georgia. He's supposed to know that.
2: Well, I mean.
1: He's a Falcon fan.
2: You know, forgive me because I don't follow any Atlanta teams.
0: Okay. I'm going to charge it to his head.
2: They let me down too many times.
1: Come on, me too.
0: You know what? Our Atlanta teams are just like relationships. You know,
1: it comes to a point, even the Bible, God will give you a way of escape.
2: I took that escape.
0: Because he escaped right into music. That's what he did. He didn't care nothing about no sports or none of that stuff. I'm going to church, and I'm going to sing these songs, and I'm going to do music. I ain't studying the Falcons.
2: See, I tried to come back and watch sports, and everybody was everywhere, and I just couldn't keep track. So I was like, you know what?
0: Okay.
1: I'll just stop.
0: All right. So what pushed you into doing music? At what age did you get into music, and also what age did you start recording?
2: So I've been singing since I could talk. And I started rapping in high school, and I started recording in high school, my 11th grade year. No, it was the summer between like my 10th and 11th grade year of high school.
0: Okay.
1: For those that do not know who Jay Dot is, Jay Dot is the winner of Taste of Talent. If you don't know what Taste of Talent is, shame on you if you are on social media, because Google. I know the owner personally, and she has been promoting Taste of Talent. So Taste of Talent is a platform for Christian artists. It's like The Voice, but amen, it's good. It's a great platform. And I had the opportunity to be one of the judges. It was July 18th, and Jay Dot won.
2: Yeah.
1: Yes, okay, congratulations. And I definitely contribute to that.
0: All right.
2: Appreciate it.
0: Yes. Glad to have you, man.
1: You know, when I first heard your music, I just heard God speak to me. He said that he's going to open up so many doors for you, and your music will be on the radio. Like, it will be a household sound. Amen?
2: Amen.
1: Yes. Amen. So welcome, Jay Dot, to the Vitamin B Morning Show. So we talked about you winning, Taste of Talent. How was that feeling?
2: It caught me by surprise. I'm not going to lie, because standing up there on the stage and hearing all those amazing testimonies and those amazing men and women of God sing and rap and dance and do all these things. And as they were calling the names and the lights were going off, I kept thinking, well, I'm next, you know, until it got to the last name. That they called, and I was like, there's only one name left. And by the time it registered, somebody was already standing beside me with a trophy. And I was like, oh, I won.
1: Yeah.
0: Man, wow. It'd be like that sometimes, man. Yeah. It just come when you least expect it. The only thing you gotta do is keep walking in your purpose. It's going to be right. It's going to present itself.
1: Yep.
0: All you have to do is just show up. Yeah. That's it.
1: It may not come when you want it, but it come right on time.
0: And everything that you have done as a kid prepared you for that moment.
1: So, yes.
0: Sometimes, and that's called, you got your harvest right there. Mm-hmm. All the times that you've been, you know, working in the studio, you start singing, you learn how to mix, you learn how to do this and this. That's your training stage, your training phase, your training season. You know what I mean? So now it's time to walk through those doors because you're already ready. When preparation, what's that? Preparation meets opportunity?
1: Mm-hmm.
0: You already now. I was just looking for the opportunity. Just wait on the Lord. He gonna present it to it. You don't have to make happen. It's gonna happen.
1: Oh yeah,
0: and it will happen.
1: Oh yeah, it is happening.
0: I don't want to preach on that.
1: Yes,
2: I'll go ahead and preach.
1: Don't preach, DJ Great Baby.
2: Coming out of the book of what?
0: See, I don't know what book that came out on.
1: You want to cross over to the other side,
0: the Holy
1: Grady.
0: Spirit. Oh, you want to go back? I can go back now.
1: No. Oh, we need you to cross over.
0: I thought you want me to go back.
1: No. Oh, okay. We don't want you to go back. We go back. We want you to cross over.
0: I like cussing.
2: Amen. Oh, no, wait.
1: So, J. Dot, where did that name come from? It's very interesting, very unique. Where did J. Dot come from?
2: So around 2022, God had me take all of my music down off of streaming platforms. And before that, I had a lot of music out. I mean, I didn't have any traction because I was just putting music out to put music out. I was testing the waters and trying to find my sound. And I was going under a different name, which I won't mention because that name is terrible.
1: Yes,
2: that is a terrible
1: I understand.
2: Name. But at the beginning of my songs, I always said J. Dot. That's always that it just came out, you know.
1: Okay.
2: And in that period where God had me take all my music down, he was developing me as an artist. He was developing me as a minstrel, you know. He was developing me as a writer and as a producer. I was still finding my sound, but I was also adhering to the sound that he was trying to give me. Mm-hmm. So one day God was like, okay, it's time to rebrand. And I was like, what does that mean? Like, what do you mean by that? He said, all new look, all new name, all new music. And I'm like, okay. So, well, what is my name now? He said, what do people know you as? People knew me as J. Dot. They never really knew the old name.
1: Yes.
2: But most people were just like, oh, you know, that's J. Dot. And I was like, no, my name is. I had to stop doing that. You know, so it was J. Dot from then on. And then came cutting my hair because I had braids. And my hair's blonde now.
1: So God told you to cut your braids.
2: Yes.
1: Okay. New image. Okay.
2: New image. You know.
0: Being transformed of the world.
1: You know what?
0: I didn't think I knew Bible verses.
2: Yeah. Be transformed by the renewing of your mind.
1: Of your mind. Thank you. God working on Grady.
2: Hey, his heart is in the right place. And he tried.
1: Yes, he is.
2: He tried. We're going to give him that.
1: Yes.
2: But. Yeah, the new image, the new name, and then came the new music where I had to pretty much scrap everything that I did before and just started making new music. I had to start producing for myself, which came the album Prophet Dot, which was all about accepting the call, you know, because I fought against that junk for so long.
1: Yes.
2: Because who wants to be a prophet?
1: Yeah.
2: People who are too excited to call themselves prophets scare me.
1: Exactly, because if you read in the Bible, the journey that the prophets have gone through, that's why Jonah hid in a whale.
2: Yeah.
1: He ran from God.
2: Mm-hmm. Like, try to hop in the boat with them people and then cause a whole storm, and they're just like, what the heck is going on? What did we do? And he's just like, oh, it's me. he had to jump overboard.
0: So let me ask y'all got to help me. So he brought trouble to people?
2: Yes, because he was running from his call. Okay. He tried to run, and him thinking, oh, well, you know, there's people with a boat. I can run from my call if I hop in the boat with these people. So, I don't have to do what God said.
0: So those people was all right until he showed up.
2: Exactly.
0: Okay, so when I see people running from me, I'm running too.
2: I mean, you know, that's what black people do. If we see somebody, we don't ask questions.
0: We run. So that's going to do that. I wonder, you know, that explains why Jesus be walking off all the time. If Jesus be seeing people coming, he just go off. He just walk off. Him and Moses, they did the same thing.
2: Well, because, you know, in the Bible, it also says don't cast your pearls amongst swine.
1: Okay.
2: Which basically means, like, don't cry on deaf ears. If they're not listening, if they're not into what you're saying, kick the dust off your feet and keep it moving.
1: Exactly.
2: Which that it also says that in the Bible, too.
0: Kick the dust off your feet.
2: And keep it moving.
1: Yeah.
0: I want to say something. You just reminded me of the coldest Bible verse I ever read. I can't tell you where it's from. I think it was in Revelations. But the Bible, it says, Therefore I go down into the pits of hell, and the dust shall praise thee. Mm. That's a cold Bible verse.
2: That is.
0: The dust
2: gonna praise.
0: Man, come on now. Hold on. I wanna can we play a song real quick? We gonna come right back with more J. Dot. I wanna play this song called Show Out. I wanted to show out, Lord.
1: Yes.

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1: The west side? 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
1: Yeah.
0: Okay, girl, you just saved me some time and some money. 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
6: Show out. J Dot, that song was fire. Love that song, J Dot. That's
7: yeah,
6: fire.
7: Fire right there.
6: Listen, I just love Christian hip hop, okay? And my desire is for more young kids to hear hip hop, Christian hip hop, because at the end of the day, it still have that same feel as secular, but it's the words that's going to minister to their spirits.
7: Yeah. Right. It's a lot of kids. There are a lot of people. Shout out to DJ Trejo and 13. They're bringing the young people out.
6: Good.
7: I think you performed with them before? I know you said you know them.
8: Not on their platform, but on a few different platforms.
7: Okay. Yeah, you got to get them. Man, DJ Trejo, they oh my God. I seen some kids like 15, 16-year-old doing the kind of music like this here. I'm blown away. I didn't know the youth was in the church like that.
8: Yeah.
6: Oh, yeah.
7: You know?
6: Oh, yeah.
7: I'm still shocked.
6: Amen. So, J Dot, before we went to break, I wanted to ask you this question. But I wanted to ask you, because we know that when God gives a vision, there's always some adversity. People don't realize, and I was sharing this with someone today. You know, when God has called you to do an assignment that will bring change, and it's your purpose, the dark world, right, spiritual warfare, they know. They know that. So their job is to stop you. So share with the listeners some of your adversity you had to face just doing different seasons of your life of being an artist.
8: Yeah. So a big one for me was validation. And I shared this in my Taste of Talent testimony. Validation was very, very big for me because I didn't feel like anybody saw me. You know, I felt invisible for most of my life. I'm like, how am I supposed to bring a change when nobody knows I exist? You know, like my family don't even listen to me. You know, like the people closest to me don't value my opinion, you know, and what I want to do is pretty much insignificant to everything and everybody around me. Like that was a really big thing. So I saw validation in other things. Like, you know, then came lust and I was like, well, you know, the women will value me, you know, I'm light skinned, they'll like me, you know, like stuff like that, or I would dive into fashion because I really like fashion, you know. But I'm like, if I got on a nice fit, they'll like me, you know. If I start trying to rap like them, they'll like me. I started conforming slowly but surely, conforming, you know. And then from the lust, because lust always wants, it's gonna spiral into perversion, and then people start to take advantage of you, and then people start to do all of these things to attack your character, your integrity. And all these things start to fall off. But, you know, there's redemption in God.
6: Yes.
8: You know, and when you find the people that are supposed to be in your corner, no matter who fell away, those people that are supposed to be there will pick you back up at the end of the day.
6: That's right.
8: And they'll put you before God. Mm-hmm. Like in the Bible, where the guy who was lame, he couldn't walk, and he was just laying on the mat, and his friends lowered him down into the house so he can get close to Jesus and get healed. Mm-hmm. Like, people like that will come to your side and come to your corner. They'll always point you back to Jesus. They'll tell you when you're wrong, but they won't condemn you.
7: Mm-hmm. Right.
8: Because Holy Spirit does not condemn. It convicts, but it does not condemn.
7: Okay, preach then. I'm going to tell you this. Continue to be you. I had that same complaint years ago. I experienced what you felt. Like, nobody validate me. Nobody this. Here in Atlanta, in Georgia, I'm doing all this work in Georgia. 2021, I got inducted in Memphis as a radio personality inductee for the Moral Rise of 300. I got inducted with, I can't think of the lady name, Miss Barbara Sonnen. She's the first African-American radio announcer, and the Barkays. I remember the Barkays. They stand out because they were doing all the singing and stuff. But people that's not family, that's not friends, Don't expect them to validate you. You continue to do what you can do. Others will see it. Then your friends and family come around. You know what I mean? So just keep the faith. Keep going. Just keep being consistent. Yeah. You know what I mean? There's nothing wrong with rebranding yourself. Keep doing it. Transform. Be ye transformer of the world. You know what I mean? Mm-hmm. I always transform myself. Eva working on me. She's trying to make a new grading. I'm going to have to call myself Jesus Baby.
6: Listen, that word gonna change you,
7: Jesus Baby.
6: But you know, J-Di, you know, I can definitely relate, because especially when I first moved to Atlanta, I went through that, and I continued to go through that for decades until I mastered how to just, number one, be content with myself and validate myself, and to get delivered. Mm-hmm. Because God cannot take us to the next level until we are delivered. Because what's going to happen is, you know, when we're looking for validation and we want God to elevate us, we can actually, especially in the music industry, we see it all the time. People will sell their souls just for a deal. Right? And to please someone else.
7: Because they're hungry.
6: Because they're hungry and they want validation from people to see them. Right? And so God will delay you until you're fully delivered.
7: And also, God will put you in position to see other people's situations. He put you there so you can see it, so you can get your wisdom.
8: Yeah.
7: Not to join in. Sometimes you have to pray and watch.
6: Yeah.
7: You know, because God give you what you want, but he will allow you to see. God deal with visions. You know, but I definitely, man, just keep watching and praying. But I do have a question for you.
8: Yes, sir.
7: I'm listening to your music. I have in my head what popular artists you sound like, but who do people say that you sound like?
8: I get a number of people, honestly. I've heard Chris Brown.
6: I was going to say okay. Chris Brown.
8: I've heard Jacob Lattimore.
7: Okay.
8: And I've heard August Alsina.
7: Okay. I heard Trey Songz.
8: Oh, no.
7: So, no, because this last song, I'm going to go off the last song. It was certain notes that you hit, certain riffs, kind of sounded reminded me of Trey.
8: I get you.
7: Certain riffs. You know what I mean?
8: Like, I take a lot of inspiration from, like, early 2000s.
7: Okay.
8: Because that's, like, in my opinion, my humble opinion.
7: Yeah.
8: When it comes to like pop and R&B, that was like one of the greatest eras of pop and R&B.
7: So let me ask you this. So your writing style, who do you get your writing style from?
8: Honestly, it's just all off of the way that I talk.
7: All off the way you talk?
6: He get it from the spirit.
7: Okay. Because I'm trying to ask, you know, everybody has a motivation, an inspiration. Who inspired you?
8: A lot of different artists. Chris Brown was a big one. I'm not gonna lie, you know, because I loved his versatility. I was like, oh, I want to be versatile too. I want to be able to hop on anything, even country music. Coming soon, but you know, I got a cowboy hat at home specifically for that.
6: Okay,
7: that's a new wave, though.
8: You know
7: the Grammy's looking at that.
6: Especially if you do it for gospel.
8: Right.
6: Oh, yeah.
7: Let me tell you something. Gospel, the Grammy is looking for that. Gospel and the country. Mm-hmm. Country and R&B are the most selected songs that get picked for Grammys. Yeah. You know, so.
8: And country is like, it's just this whole community by itself. It's separate from everything else. They get their own money. Mm-hmm.
7: Shout out to Nashville, Tennessee. You know, that's home of country. I went to DJ up there it was like July 2 years ago, but yeah, they love country up there. You know, Snoop Dogg and a lot of other hip hop artists write country. Candy Burris write country.
8: I believe
7: so. So yeah, you should look into this site called Taxi. They need songwriters over there, and you can get taken care of the rest of your life. Write one good record, it'll take care of you for generations. One good song take care of three generations.
8: Yeah, Nashville is where I got my cowboy hat. Yes. So you know, I'm looking in the taxi.
6: So J-Dot, let the listeners know where they can find you on social media and find your music.
8: So you can find me on Instagram and TikTok, both the same name, at Who Is J-Dot. That's Who Is J-D-O-T. All my music is in my bios, or if you just want to find one of the songs, then just start off with J-D-O-T and type in Freedom, and that'll take you to everything else, because if you just leave it at J-Dot, there's another dude that's going to pop up that you need to pray for. Please pray for him.
7: Yes.
6: Amen.
7: Give me your Spotify. Do you have a Spotify channel?
8: Yes.
7: Yes.
8: It's all JDOT !!
7: Oh, say it slow. Say it slow now.
8: My bad.
7: We want people to hear this.
8: JDOT !! Please don't forget the exclamation.
6: You know, DJ Grady, baby. He's almost a senior citizen.
7: No, I'm speaking for the
6: he got to write it down.
7: I take pride in being a senior citizen. Some people haven't even lived to get this far.
6: You're right.
8: That's
7: but
8: true.
7: I want to say this. Also, people, look, same name. Look him up on YouTube, because he has a lot of records on YouTube.
6: That's fire.
7: So, yeah. Definitely, you guys are going to hear more from this guy. You're going to hear him where you're going to see on different platforms. Definitely going to get him in some gospel playlists. Curated playlist so he can get extra exposure, because sometimes artists will put music out but they worry about nobody listening. The thing is, you have to do a campaign on your music so you won't just be the can on the shelf at the grocery store. You know what I'm saying? Right. So you have to draw eyes to you. So I'm gonna give you some game on it off air on how to get the camera on your songs and submit your songs. The thing is, you know, we're gonna build. We got you. Sir.
6: So, J-Dot, thank you so much for being on the Vitamin B Morning Show. I know that God has some great plans for you. I speak life into you, your music. I pray that everything you touch shall prosper. I pray that God open up every door for you in this time and season, because you have paid your dues. Amen. And so you have an assignment, my brother, to reach the nations. So we decree and declare that it is so. Amen.
8: Amen.
6: All right.
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6: 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We would love to hear from you. Any comments, ideas, definitely comment on our page. So let's talk really quick about women's health. You know, DJ Grady Baby always sending me these different YouTube clips. And something really stood out to me, and I want to get your opinion, Grady, from a man. So, you know, I've never been the one that was in surgery. If, you know, I have been blessed from top to the middle, right?
7: Mm-hmm.
6: But, you know, seeing my melanin beautiful sisters getting these BBLs, they are destroying their bodies. Yes. You hear me? And so DJ Grady Baby sent me this clips of a woman. I guess she had a bad BBL, and her entire backside was dark. It looked like it was going to fall off.
7: Yeah.
6: So from a man perspective, Grady, is women getting their breasts and their butt and their lips done? I mean, is that what men really looking
7: no,
6: for?
7: No, we like natural women. You know, okay, thank we you. Like natural women. I think ladies do it to compete with other women because remember, the same group of women are attracted to the same type of men, so they're trying to make themselves appear to get the attention of the man. You know, so you know they're trying to fix themselves up to get the attention of the man that they want. You know, and a lot of times, men, we look at women, but you know, we look at women bodies, we observe their bodies and stuff. That don't mean we want to keep it. Just like looking at a Ferrari. I know I can't keep up with the maintenance on that. I look at it, that's about it. But women, you don't have to do that. And also, women, quit catfishing men. Oh, see, no, I'm about to go on a rant, y'all. See, let me stop. But yeah, they're putting the glue and stuff in the hair, the eyelids, and all that stuff in the bodies, and it's poisoning their blood.
6: Yeah, you're right.
7: And I seen one lady. I started seeing your video. This lady glued her eyes closed trying to put on some lashes.
6: Yeah,
7: man, should have took everything out her wallet while her eye was closed. I'm sorry.
6: So, sisters, we have to get back, or I should say, you, because I'm there. I've never been the one that you know that have been into like the nails and the lashes. Like every now and then. If I'm going to a special event.
7: You're an athlete, so you ain't had to do all that.
6: I'm not.
7: So.
6: Well, I'm a former model, too. So, okay. And I was blessed, you know, with the body that I have. But you know why? And how I maintain it is working out. I think a lot of women, you know, now, like, you want everything, like, right now and quick. And you don't want to work for it, right? The same way with a man. You know, you just want a quick man. But you don't want to work for it. And when I say work for it, meaning just be yourself. You know, learn the attributes of a virtuous woman. But sisters, I encourage you, go to the gym. Stop killing yourselves with, you know, going to Dominican Republic or Miami, getting these BBLs and spending all this money on trying to look right, because at the end of the day, if God was to call you home, none of that doesn't matter. What matter is your inside, your soul.
7: You haven't thought. That's the only thing I understand about some ladies. They don't think far down the road. You're going to be 60 and 70 years old. You know, you got to have money to keep that. That's maintenance you got. That's extra maintenance that you got to keep on your body. Those little bags, those injections you put in your, those silicone bags that you put in your rear end, you got to get those exchanged.
6: Well,
7: you know?
6: It's actually not silicone bags, Grady.
7: It ain't.
6: Lord. They get silicone, some of them, in their breasts. And so what they do, they take the fat from their stomach or their arms and they transfer to the tissue in their buttocks.
7: Those are two different types of fats. So y'all blending two different types of fats. They're only supposed to belong there. Now, mind you, you're going to get older. It's going to get in your bloodstream. It's going to weaken your bones and stuff. Now, you're going to need a caregiver. So, I've been married. I'm divorced. I've been married for 30 years now. And the dating seems like this. Some of these ladies are broke down and stuff. I feel like if I date a woman at my age, I'm going to have to be a caregiver. You know what? I'm going to have to get a check.
6: Oh, God.
7: One of them caregiver checks. Y'all, health is your wealth. Y'all take care of your body now. So, when you get older, you know, because I promise you, I'm going to charge you.
6: Yes. So, work out, ladies. 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Amen. And so today, everyone, thank you for listening to the Vitamin B Morning Show. We talked about, you know, just your words being life. So I challenge you on this week. Allow your words to be fruitful. Listen, I don't cuss. But if you are a cusser, you have to start slow. So I'm challenging you, take a week to be mindful of the words that come out of your mouth. If you want to call someone to be, just pause for a second and say, Lord, help me with my tongue. Right, Grady?
7: Yes. I had to do that today. I had to do that other day.
6: Yes.
7: I felt.
6: let's continue to keep Nolan Wells family lifted in prayer.
7: Yes.
6: And don't forget to follow our guest that we have today.
7: J Dot. Show
6: in
7: out,
6: the house.
7: Mr. Show out
6: yes,
7: himself.
6: Yes, on Instagram. And ladies, love yourself and just listen, love yourself. If no one else loves you, you got to love you. Because a lot of you are believing in God for a man or someone to love you. But if you don't love you, that man in person will not come. Amen.
7: Amen.
6: You got to love yourself the way God loves you. I want you all to have an amazing week. And remember, be healed, be intentional, be encouraged, be bold, be great, and be blessed. Thank you for listening to the Vitamin B Morning Show with Eva B and DJ Grady Baby. And you have a prosperous week.

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2: John 1 and 1 says, "In the beginning was the Word, and the Word was with God, and the Word was God. The same was in the beginning with God. And all things were made by Him, and without Him nothing was made that was made. And in Him was the life, and the life was the light of men." And the question that I have for you is,

Hallelujah. Glory to God. Hallelujah. The Lord is strong and mighty in battle. Hallelujah. Glory to your name. Well, welcome to the Life Church Christian Center. Hallelujah. Life Nation, congratulations to year 15. Hallelujah. Hallelujah. Hallelujah. Glory to God. Congratulations, Life Nation. And let's give it up to our bishop-elect, Corey K. Hamrick, that have gone the long mile. Hallelujah. Hey. Glory to God. Hallelujah. Through dangers, tors, and snares. Hallelujah. We have overcome. Hallelujah. All victory belongs to Jesus Christ, who we give praise to on this morning, knowing that it wasn't in our own strength. Hallelujah. But it was by the grace.

Yes, the Lord is our strong tower. He is our banner. He's our protector. And most of all, he is our provider. Hallelujah. He will give us absolutely everything that we need. Year one, he did it. Year two, he did it. Give yourselves a round of applause. Hallelujah. God deserves it. God deserves it. He is so faithful. He is so faithful. Hallelujah. Well, welcome to the Life Church Christian Center. Let's all give our online guests a welcome. Hallelujah. We have these first-time visitors with us on this morning. Could you please stand? Hallelujah. Hallelujah. Praise the Lord. Praise the Lord. Amen. Thank you so much for joining us this morning. Thank you. If you would just scan the QR code so that you can keep up with what's going on here. There's always something going on at the Life Church Christian Center so that we can keep up with you as well. Well, welcome this morning. I hope something is said, sung, or preached that will speak to your heart on this morning. Amen, Life Nation. Let's give it up to them one more time. Amen. Well, we have approached that moment of greeting grace. Let's

the Lord. Glory to God. Well, Life Nation, before I get into my announcements, I want to say one thing on this morning. I want to give a hand clap of praise to the men of the Life Church. You don't understand. Let me tell you something.

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So I'm here to testify. Ladies, it's time to step aside and let the men do what they do best.

jewels in here with many of skills. Hallelujah. But most of all, I tell you, thank you. Thank you so much for your obedience. On yesterday, I had a moment of distraction from the enemy, but they came in like a flood and did what they do best. Hallelujah. So I'm here to tell you, ladies, yes, the time has come. Amen. Moving on. Hallelujah. Bible study, Thursday nights. Hallelujah. Bible study every Thursday night at 7 o'clock p.m. Tune in because it's faith over fear. Hallelujah. Faith over fear. And let me tell you, there's some good teaching going on. So tune in. Come this Thursday at 7 o'clock p.m. Do not miss your blessing. Hallelujah. Birthday and anniversary photos. Please submit your August birthday and anniversary photos by today. By today, so that we can acknowledge you on your birthday or if you have an anniversary for August. Our church anniversary, it has arrived. Life Nation! Glory to God. Hallelujah. So take that same energy and meet us back here at 3 o'clock today as we celebrate our 15-year church anniversary. All right? Now, we will have four churches here this afternoon, so make sure you're here. Don't be bogarting the seats. Four churches here joining us, so please arrive on time. So also, immediately after service, the church is providing a free meal. Hallelujah. Glory to God. For those that choose to stay at the church, please know this, that children, you are welcome to eat in the children's room. And adults only will eat in the sanctuary. Amen. Let's govern ourselves. Amen. So our gift card fundraiser. So the fundraiser ended this last Saturday, Sunday. And we will do the drawing on next Sunday, August the 3rd.

Well, we are halfway there, Life Nation, and we are grateful for all of your contributions. So we are extending that date to next Sunday, August the 30th. So let's keep pressing towards that goal. A little bit makes a lot. Hallelujah. Glory to God.

So could I have Jonathan and Nicole Cunningham and Kendall and Julie Rogers to come up forward to do our expressions of honor? And thank you so much for keeping your expressions to 2 minutes. Amen. Glory to God. Hallelujah.

0: Lord, everybody. Praise the Lord, everybody. Amen, amen. Oh, man, the Life Church. Yeah, that place. You guys don't realize how much of a blessing you've been to us. I could speak for myself. She's going to say hers, but man, this church is life-changing. When I came here, literally I was broken. We was on the brink of divorce. We came here, thank God for Bishop, him challenging me, challenging my perspective, challenging me for greater in my life, in my work life, and in my family life. It challenged me to the point where I accept that I want to be great. And I'm not going to settle for less. And I'm going to take back what the enemy has tried to steal from me. So I just want to thank God for the Life Church. Thank you, Bishop. Thank you for everything that you instilled in us. If you don't know, I love you too, sir. And I tell you, thank you guys, all the leaders, all the friends, all the prayers, everything. Man, y'all don't know. You know, we smile, but y'all don't know what's going on the inside. But we're not supposed to show how we feel on the inside, because we got to let the enemy know that one day we're going to stand and be who we are that God created us to be. Amen? Amen.
1: Get out of our living room. How he know that we was talking about this last week? I mean, every Sunday you minister to us, you minister to our family. Our children have never been so excited to come to church to worship. To worship. Not just to see their friends. My daughter reads her Bible every night. Every night. And we are grateful to the ministry. Because even though every ministry has their ups and downs, Life Church, we doing something right. We are doing something right. Lives are changing. And the people in the back, we are doing something right. So we thank God for the Life Church. We thank God for you, Bishop. We cover y'all every night. We cover y'all. Thank you.
2: I'm going to ask everyone to stand and give God praise. Don't stand. I'm just playing. I know y'all worried, like, what he about to say? I don't care. I ain't scared of y'all. Anyway, Bishop, we love you. Bishop, we love you. Life Nation, we love you. We have been here for 3 years now. And we were, well, I was in a place of, I've been in church my entire life. I'm done. I don't want to physically go to church anymore. I was still praying and stuff, and every time I would say, the Lord would lead somebody to me, they'd call me, text me, and I'm thinking, okay, they already tried to encourage me, but then the Lord would give me something for them to say. And then I got mad at God, like, I don't want to do this anymore. And we started visiting this huge church. I said, nobody knows me, we chilling. And then my wife was like, let's try this church around the corner. We went there, and I'm like, okay, maybe this is where we're supposed to be. The very next week, she said, well, no, we got to try this other church. We have not left. So, yes, And I've literally been in church, I'm 47 years. And yes, churches go through ups and downs, but out of all the mess ups and mistakes, blah, blah, blah, we here in Life Nation, we're doing something right. Because we're showing up week in and week out to do the things of God, right? So, Life Nation, we thank you. Bishop, we thank you. One last thing, not the same story, but similar story. We bought a house in Lithonia a few years ago, and we came to the church. I had no clue, but my wife and daughters were about to move to Conyers. I was going to live in Lithonia. They were going to move to Conyers. But we're together in Lithonia in our house. Story for another time, in Jesus' name.
3: Praise the Lord. I am going to ask you to stand. Can you give the Lord some praise? Hallelujah. So many words have been said. There will be more. I want to pray. Is that all right? Can you guys agree with me? Father, we give you glory this morning. As we celebrate 15 years, we give you praise, God, and we magnify you, Lord. We thank you, Lord God, for Bishop-elect Corey Hambrick today, God. In the name of Jesus, God, we thank you for his faithfulness. Hallelujah. We thank you for his loving spirit, God. We thank you for the vision that you have placed inside of this man, God. We thank you for every life he has touched in this church, God, and out there in the world, Father, in the name of Jesus. We thank you for being a sustainer. Hallelujah. We thank you for continuing to cover his mind, his heart, his emotions, God, his physical body, God. We thank you for strength, Lord God, to continue the work in the name of Jesus, Father. We thank you, Lord God, that the vision that you have given him will not frustrate him, Father, in the name of Jesus. And he will see the vision until you call him home, Father, in the name of Jesus, God. Today, right now, Lord, we call in the resources needed to do the work that you have assigned the Life Church Christian Center, Father, in the name of Jesus. We call in the connections. We call in the finances, Father, in the name of Jesus. The people of influence, Lord. We know that you're a God who can, who, and who will, God, in the name of Jesus. So we bless you. You've been faithful. And we give you glory for every life that has been touched through this man and through this ministry, God. We give you glory, as I said earlier, God, for every salvation here at this altar. We give you glory for every marriage that was restored, God. We give you glory. We bless your name for every heart that was turned back to you, Father. We give you praise, God. And we magnify you. We don't take 15 years lightly. God, you've carried us from year to year, and we give you glory. Some may come and some may go, but God is our firm foundation, and we stand on you and you alone, Lord. We give you the glory. Hallelujah. God, you're wonderful. Come on and tell him he has maintained us. Hallelujah. Pastor Corey is not sick. Give him glory. He's not in a mental institution. Give him glory, because I know we drive him crazy. God, we bless you and we honor you, Lord. Father, one last ask. I ask that you would help us, the body, Lord, the body, Father, to be strengthened, God, for us to lay aside opinions, God, lay aside my way, what I want, selfishness and arrogance, God. We lay aside comparison, Lord. Help us to be the body that you have called us to be, mighty God, in the name of Jesus. We declare that this is a house set on a hill, Lord, and the people from the north, the south, the east, and the west are drawn here because of your spirit, and we will be those who love like Christ loves in the name of Jesus. Hallelujah. And what do we have to say to this?

to be compared to the glory. Somebody shout glory. To the glory that shall be revealed. Anybody believe that manifestation is getting ready to hit your life? Come on, not just for the church, but come on, even for you being faithful to the church.

0: there's somebody to declare it. What you say? It's already done. I'm trying to pull on your faith. Come on. It's already done. I need you to scream it real loud and sing it one more time. It's already done. Say,
1: it's already done.

no matter what the people say, you're gonna see it happen for you. Oh yeah, you're not crazy. I dare somebody to help me prophesy to the bishop. Come on, come on, point at him and tell him. Say it again, come on.

0: Would you stand and lift your hands and declare
1: it's
0: that?
1: Already,
0: it's already done. No, speak over yourself and declare it.
1: It's already done.
0: Come on, point to yourself. Say, it's already done. Come on, declare it over your household. Say,
1: it's already done.
0: Would you declare it over your marriage? Come on, declare it. It's already done.

0: I want you to declare it over your bank account. Come on, declare. It's already.
1: It's already now.
0: Oh.
1: It's already.
0: Hallelujah.
1: Yeah, yeah. It's already now.
0: Na, na, na, na. It's already.
1: It's already done.
0: Come on, clap those hands for Jesus. Come on, will you help me celebrate him? No, come on, for real. Help me celebrate Jesus. Now, while you're clapping, clap because you have the victory. Life Nation, are you here? I said clap because you already got the victory. My last one. Now let the redeemed of the Lord shout in this house. Glory to God. Glory to God. I continue to hear one thing. Let me declare this. I move expeditiously. Look at me, Life Nation. One of the things that I was blessed to be able to gather from those who spoke this morning is that this place has an anointing, as crazy as it is, as cuckoo as it may seem because of my personal situation. We have an anointing to cover and restore families. Everybody ain't clapping for that. I say everybody ain't clapping for that. And I had to go through In Your Face to be able to understand the powerful dynamic of the institution of a union. Relationships are hard. And the preacher said yesterday, if you don't argue, it's because you ain't talking. But anybody who's anybody that's been in a real one, sometimes discussions get heated. Disagreements get heated, but then agreements can be heated too. Y'all miss what I just said. I don't have nobody in here tonight. Hallelujah. Come on here. And so I don't know, man. Everybody, marriage is getting restored and God is doing stuff for people, finding new people. Come on, somebody. Just keep your eyes open. Something may happen. I don't know. Something may happen. Amen. There's an anointing in here. I don't have nobody who's excited. Is there anybody excited about families? Come on. Hallelujah. God is a faithful God. The second thing I heard that they declared over this house, 15 of you will get excited because you are really connected to your church. Just 15. I ain't said it yet, but 15 of you will go crazy when I say this, because there's a declaration, man of God, that has been pronounced over this house, and they both said it. They said, Life Nation, Life Church, and this may be a theme somewhere. It says, oh, they said, over here, we are doing something right. I just said 15. I don't need many. I need 15 to shout, we doing something right. I said, shout, we doing something right. I don't care what the enemy said. You got to know what God said. All right. Somebody shout, it's right, it's right, it's right. It's right, it's right, it's right. I'm not going to do it, but it's right. Hallelujah. Clap your hands for Jesus. Have your seats. Today we have a lot to do. All of you who are visiting with us, we thank God. Life Nation, clap your hands for all of our visitors. We thank God for every single visitor, amen, that is here with us on today. We thank God for our viewing audience that's online, all of our members that's online. We're going to ask, amen, for everybody to like and share. And we thank God for all of you in your respective places. Brothers, we honor you. Praise God. Come on, clap your hands for our brothers in this ministry. Brothers, would you stand up very quickly? Brothers in our house. Come on, all the men, the brothers in our. Come on, would y'all clap your hands for all of our men? Amen. They're all outside and on the campus and doing things. Amen. You know. Amen. We coming. Amen. And I thank God for that. Intentional men. The sister yesterday, her tie went flat, and she calling AAA. Cancel that. No. This is simple. Amen. Tim them stepped up. Amen. And they handled that. And we weren't at the church. We was in the field. I said, what you doing? She said, I'm calling AAA. No, we got AAA. They's already here. So we thank God for our men that's doing what they're doing. I'm excited about that. Listen, guys, directly after service, we're going to be having dinner served here. So please govern yourselves accordingly. And you're eating dinner because we're sticking around for the second service. Amen. We have four churches. I don't know. They just playing so well. That's going to be here. And we want to make sure it feels good in here, don't it? Amen. Compared to last week, praise God, we had a little situation. Don't go to hell. Amen. Please don't go to hell. It's, if you was mad last week, come on. You don't want to go there. And so we thank God, Mama D, that we were able to get up here and make some things happen for it to do what needs to be done. And so I am grateful to God for what God is doing. Amen. So I want everybody to come back. All of our members, please come back. Come back at 3 o'clock and let's let them see that we're here. Amen. Let's make sure that we are here and we're going to move expeditiously. There's some wonderful things. Somebody say wonderful things. Wonderful things are happening in our church today, so we want to make sure that we're doing that. I want y'all to take the opportunity. Y'all know we have a listening audience, 105.5 FM. I need y'all to shout real loud. Y'all ain't loud enough for me. Come on. They're in their cars, and they're listening. Amen. And I thank God for that. That we have a listening audience, and man, we've been getting testimonials. People have been stopping me, believe it or not, in the streets. Amen. I've seen you. I listen to you. The weekly pour, some of you signed up for the weekly pour that's going out every single week. We're on the radio 4 times a day, 5 days a week. Come on, somebody. And I was at an event this week, and somebody came up to me and they stopped me, preacher. And they said, listen, Pastor Corey, you're the one that's on the radio. I said, yes, that's me. He said, man, we and my family, we listen to you every single Sunday. And those spiritual vitamins that you be giving us during the week is really blessing our heart. He said, can I take a picture with you? I said, of course you could take a picture with me. Amen. Then we got another message via Facebook where somebody put on there. They said, listen, Pastor Corey, man, this is blessing my life. It wasn't even to me. They posted and tagged me and said, I was riding down the street and the preacher came over the radio right when I was getting ready to give up. There was a word that this preacher had on the radio driving. How many people know you never know what people are going through while they're driving in their car? Are y'all here? And so we thank God for that. We thank God for what he's doing. And so our 15th year anniversary, we have been such a blessing to not just ministry, but somebody say the marketplace. Come on, say it loud. The marketplace. How many people know you can do everything you need to do in here, but you ain't hitting nothing on the enemy kingdom until you get out there? I can't get nobody. That's the issue. We got a whole lot of church folk. Come on, somebody. But we don't have a whole lot of kingdom people. Church people go to church. Kingdom people serve with kingdom purpose. If you're a kingdom-minded person, clap 2 times and pull it down. Amen. So we thank God for that. And because you're a pastor, I'm a kingdom-minded man, and I pronounced some things at the beginning of this year. It was access. How many people remember I said access, access, access? So many things have been moving in our favor, and we thank God for it. And God has given us favor. And because of that, I wanted to make sure that I am impacting you, not just in the church, but I want to make sure that you're successful. The Bible declared, above all, I would that you would prosper and what? Be in good health, what? Even as your soul prosper. We try to tell people what to do with 10%, but we don't teach them how to manage their 90. Don't have nobody in here. Amen. And so I don't believe that I'm standing and talking to a bunch of people who don't have vision. I'm standing talking to people who have vision, who are doing things not just in ministry, but also the marketplace. You're writing books. You're going to school. You own businesses. And so I'm excited that for our 15th year, for the members of our church, for every business owner in our church, I want you to stand. If you own a business in our church, I want you to stand. If you own a business in our church, would y'all clap your hands for all of these entrepreneurs? Come on, all of these entrepreneurs. And I want you to remain standing. God has favored us, and because God has favored us, I want to be able to offer something to you. Your pastor can't go up and leave you behind. I know you came from the other church and the pastor was driving something and you got mad because you weren't driving it, but in this church, say everybody go, everybody. I don't have nobody, somebody mad right now. Let's say it again to make them even madder. Everybody go. When we go, everybody go. And so we want to be a blessing to you. And so we got with the radio station. I said, listen, man, I'm on 15 hours a week. Man, I'm working hard now. Now, what can you do for my people? Y'all don't like me. That's fine. What can you do for my people now? Now, we're hitting anywhere from 551 to a million people a day. We're hitting that a day. That's what the radio station is pulling. All right, we're pulling from Social Circle all the way to DeKalb County, Covington, Newton County, Rockdale County, and I believe Henry County. All right, our reach goes all the way to say that. Our reach goes all the way to Greenbrier Mall. Y'all ain't saying nothing in here. Hallelujah. Not just on one radio station, but two radio stations. Not only on 105.5 FM, but we're also on 1430 AM. Now, y'all don't understand, AM is very powerful. It's because those of y'all like music, but you don't know how to read and talk and have discussions. But AM is very, very powerful. I know growing up, you didn't like AM because that's what the church people was. Come on. But AM is very powerful. So we're on both radio stations. And so I said, this is what we want to do. I said, I need something that I can be able to offer my people. And so how many people got businesses? You know that the only thing standing in between you and your success is how you get your message to the people. Okay. Historically, people have controlled access to influence. 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How many people know the only thing between you and success is you gotta get your product to people? Everybody don't follow you online. Everybody don't follow you online. And so you don't need to just be doing some things. You need to be doing all things. Stop being mad because your business ain't going nowhere, but you ain't told nobody about it. Do what you need to do to market. You need to have a marketing budget. If you ain't got no marketing budget, you ain't serious. I'm teaching already. And so at the Life Church Christian Center, I want you to be successful. I want you to get your business out. So I told them, how can you put my people in front of the listening audience? And it was just that easy. They said, what do you want us to do? I said, okay, well, while we talking, can we do this? For every member of the Life Church Christian Center, right, what we pay in our marketing, I said, I need you to at least, now they give 10% of their money. I said, but I need you to cut it in half, 50%. So what you normally charge, I want you to cut it in half at least 50%. And I want you to give my people access to be able to advertise every day on your radio station. Y'all ain't saying nothing to me in here. I wish I had somebody. Oh, I ain't running around. But Liberty is getting ready to run around in your bank account. I don't hear nobody. Contracts are getting ready to get signed. Are you hearing what I'm saying? I'm telling you, you've got to be effective out there. So I'm working also a deal to get my friends on the radio of other churches that want to be able to got something to say, that's trying to get in front of people. And so because of that, this is what we're doing. It'll sound something. I'm going to bring up something. But no, give me the first QR code. So this is what we're going to be doing. The first QR code. I want you to scan that QR code. And every business owner, specifically for you in our church, I want you to scan that QR code. And that QR code is going to give you the pricing that is exclusive to the members of the Life Church Christian Center. Now, I hear some of you saying, ain't no member, but I want it too. I told them, not only give it to our membership, but our affiliates too. We ain't selfish around here. See, it's time for the kingdom to be the kingdom. Competition is out and collaboration is in. Don't hit nobody right there. So you scan that QR code, and that's going to give you the competitive pricing. It's slashed in half. Do you see it? All right, it's slashed in half. And when you look at that, then it gives you all of the offerings that we will have, especially for individuals who are members of our church. I want you to pray about it, but I want you to be successful. Yeah, I'm doing it in church, because church people need to stop shouting about it and go do something about it. Your business shall be successful, because God wants to give you a strategy on how to get your product to people. I don't care how many people nails you do. If the masses don't know that you're doing nails, then you're just going to be doing your family members. And some of you are afraid of success. The devil is a liar. Are you hearing what I'm saying? So we want you to be able to take advantage of that. So our business owners, now, I wanted you to stand because I wanted y'all to get that. Amen? Now be seated. I want to give you an example. Turn it up loud. I want you to get an example of what God is getting ready to do. Yes, Anita, do that. I need you to hear what God is getting ready to do. Let her know which one that God's getting ready to do. I want you to put that up very, very quickly, and I want you to play. Now, this is an example on how your business can sound on the radio, and it has been doing wonderful things for people. Y'all ready? Play it.
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0: Lamoria, stand up. That's your business on the radio. She didn't even know it. Her church already did it. I came to tell somebody, because of your faithfulness and because of who you are and what you're doing, that's how it can sound. Uh-oh. We got haters in the house. I don't even know what. Because when you clap for your neighbor, it's gonna happen for you. Y'all ain't saying nothing in here. Y'all ain't saying nothing in here. Come on, y'all come and give her a hug. Come on up. Now the lady who y'all heard on the radio is right there. She's a member of ours. This is Angel Brain. Come on, Angel, come on, clap your hands. This is Angel. Come on, y'all, clap your hands. She's one of our members. The voice in this community doing wonderful things. Amen. She is just phenomenal. And this is what's going to happen. Put the other QR code up, because we ain't playing. So we're starting something called, not the Chamber of Commerce. In this church, we're starting something called the Church Chamber. It's going to be an incubator for all of our business owners in here, so that we will learn not how to compete against each other, but complete each other and support each other. Life Nation, if the Lord told us to take the nation, then we got to have people who paid enough to do it. I don't have nobody in here. And so I'm starting it next Friday, the 28th, scan the QR code to be a part of our church chamber. And we're going to bring people in. We're going to support each other. I may have real estate. You may do graphics. You may do hair. You may cook cupcakes. You, whatever you do, you should at least be able to find support in your church. And we're supporting each other so that you can be impactful, not just in ministry, but the marketplace. So the church chamber meeting, it's going to be on August the 28th, 2026. You sign up there. If you don't sign up, we ain't letting you in. Point blank and period. If you do not sign up, you're not getting in, because we're going to prepare for you. You take what you scan today, that code, with those prices, and you pray about how God wants you to step out on faith to do something different for your business. Does that sound good, Life Nation? She's going to tell you why you should do it.
3: Amen. Amen, church. Amen, church. The glory of the Lord is in this house. Amen. Amen. Matthew 5:16 talks about letting your light so shine before men that they may see your good works and glorify your Father who is in heaven. How many of you just been working, Ain't nobody seeing your work. You don't have the visibility that you might need. You might not have it audibly as you need it to be. But I'm here to tell you that this house, the glory that is in this house, the Lord that is in this house has made it so and deemed it so that we now, as the church chamber, are able to go ye therefore and teach all nations, baptizing them in the name of the Father and the Son and the Holy Ghost. So not only will they be able to hear about your good works and glorify your Father in heaven, they can then find a place where they can also be baptized in the name of the Father and the Son and the Holy Ghost. And that is kingdom ministry.
0: My microphone. Let me find out. Let me find out. Right here in our church. Give me a hug, Angel. Come on. Now, come on. Y'all clap your hands for Angel. Now, listen. Angel's going to be there on Friday the 28th to share with you how impactful radio broadcasting can be. Everybody paying for Sirius, when you get it for free. Come on, somebody. And so we're seeing wonderful things happen. Dr. Cameron, her business is on there. It's a success. Amen. Matter of fact, she contributes to her success in her business, not from her online. She get very few people from online, but just people riding. Now, I would say this. There's a certain group of people online, but then there's a certain group of people that just still listen to the radio. We're talking about generations. I think sometimes we think too small and we forget a whole world is out there. Someone is always listening. And so Angel's going to be there, and it's specifically for our members and our affiliates. And we want you to sign up because Pastor wants you to be successful in your business endeavors. Amen, Sterling. Come on, y'all, clap your hands. God bless you, sis. We love you. Come on, clap your hands for her one more time. All right. Very quickly, this is what we want to do. There's a preacher in the house. Come on. Woo! That's a preacher in the house. That's a preacher in the house. The one and only, come on, Pastor Anthony Smith, my brother and my friend. He's the pastor of Forest Chapel, but also the pastor of the Nehemiah Empowerment Group here in Conyers, Georgia. And let me tell you, man, as we stated before, sometimes what ends up happening is you invite people and you have to play with them. You have to play the people. You got to go back and forth and trying to figure out what. But this was just a phone call, and he said, bro, I got you. Left his own church this morning to be here in our pulpit. That's a brother. I don't hear nobody. That's a brother and a friend. That's a brother and a friend. Amen. We have a special union because our daughters are best friends. Amen. They just rock together. And Ansley, I'm going to say this. Stand up, Ansley. Today's Ansley's birthday. Come on, wave your hands, niece. Come on, wave your hands to the people. She over there sitting next to Chloe, and they seventh graders now, boy. So there's a lot of discussions that me and Aunt, we done had. Amen. We got our white beaters ready. We got a bottle of apple juice ready. Come on. And we both have what we need on the side to answer the door. Come on. We ready. How about you? Amen. So we in this fight together. But we thank God for him. And you can't thank God for him without thanking God for his lovely and beautiful, my sister, Keisha Smith, First Lady. Come on, would you stand up? Come on, would y'all honor the woman of God? Come on. They are here. Amen. We thank God for y'all. I want y'all to point your hands to the man of God. Let's stand, point your hands to the man of God. Brothers, get ready. We're going to give. And after we give, y'all going to sing while they give. Amen. Are we doing the special one now? Is this one? Okay. We're going to give. And as we go around and give after the worship team, we're going to hear from the man of God. Amen. Stretch your hands towards the man of God. Say, Pastor Smith. Prophet Smith. Man of God, we today declare the word of God will come from your mouth. We are praying for you. Preach the word. Teach the word. Give us what thus says the Lord. You preach. We the hearer will hear and obey in Jesus' name. Amen. Come on, clap your hands for that. Life Nation is opportunity for increase in the house of the Lord. Come on, we're going to move very quickly. Amen. I want everyone standing. We want to be able to give. Amen. Today, this is our church anniversary. And even as we move and as we grow in the things that God has ordained for us, amen, we want to move. How many people you thank God for the Life Church Christian Center? Amen. You thank God for the Life Church Christian Center. Amen. You thank God. We're able to do what we do because of our members, because of our partners that partner with us on today. I want to say especially, we thank God for Elder Gloria Lewis, who's here with us on today, and Shanda Ray Lewis. Come on, would y'all clap your hands for them on today? She buried her sister and subsequently her aunt on yesterday, and they're in the house of God today. Come on, somebody. Life Nation, would you clap your hands for our sisters? They are here today. We want y'all to know that we love you guys. We have your back. We thank God for you. We're continuously praying for you. Yesterday was a hurdle, but then there's a journey ahead of this. And Mama, we want you to know, Elder, we got you. We ain't forgot you. We got you. And we're going to continue to lifting you up. Shanda Ray, we're going to continue to lift you up as your church family. You're not forgotten. We love you. Love is not a cliche. It's an act. Amen. And so we thank God for you and we're praying for you. This is why you need a church home. And this is what we are about. Amen. So if you're tithing today, I need you to tithe. If you're giving offering, I need all our members to support our church. Are y'all here? Because we're doing something right over here. Amen. I didn't say it. They said it. Amen. I want you to get those seeds in your hand. I want you to get them if you're online. I want you to be able to give. If you have feet to stand, I want you to stand. You may not have money, but I want you to honor the Lord in this moment. And let's stand, because worship in giving is worship. Amen. We don't give tithes in this house, Pastor. We return tithe, because it all started with God in the first place. Giving is the only

God, and praise for every seed that's given in this place, every tither, every person giving offering. God, rebuke the devourer for the tither's sake. Every business I declare is anointed. I declare that we don't say that we're broke and we don't have anything. We give any and all of our increase to move in the place that you've ordained for us. And so we thank you. And we magnify you and give you glory, honor, and praise. In Jesus' name we pray. And let every heart say amen. I want you to go ahead and follow our ushers, our hospitalians. I want you to go on and follow around. Let's come and give at this particular time. I want to greet you as we declare for worship in this moment. Come, come, come. Hallelujah. Let's wait until halfway through. But lift it, make it big, make it big. Come on, come on. Yeah. Hallelujah. Bless you, sis. Love you too. Come on. God bless you, man. God bless you. Yeah, yeah. Come on. God bless you. God bless you. Come on, babies. God bless you. Y'all, come on. God bless you, baby. Hallelujah.

woman of God. God bless you. 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God's going to do it. Woman of Zion, come on. God bless you, woman of faith. God bless you, woman of faith. God bless you, woman of faith. Come on. God bless you, woman of faith. God bless you, man of God. He's already doing it for you. Come on. Come on. God bless you.

Your ladder shall be greater. Your ladder shall bless you, baby. Your ladder shall be greater. Come on. Come on. Hallelujah. God bless you, sis. Your ladder shall be greater. Come on. Come on. God bless you, woman of faith. Your ladder shall, God bless you, woman of God. Come on. Your ladder shall be greater. Your ladder shall be greater. Come on. When you get back to your seat, would you stand and lift your hands? The worship team is coming. Come on. God bless you, woman of God. Anointed indeed. Come on. God bless you. God bless you. Love you, auntie. Come on. God bless you, woman of faith. God is on your life. Come on. Beautiful mother. Come on. God bless you. Love you, girl. God bless you. Come on. Will you stand? Come on. Give me atmosphere in here. Come on. Let's move. God bless y'all. Wonderful. Come on. God bless you. God bless you. God bless you, woman of God. Come on. Hallelujah. Yeah, yeah. Come on. Let's go.

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0: Would you lift your hands all over this room? Come on, lift them real high. I want you to say something sweet to God. Give him something vertical. Come on, this is your moment right here. You know what you've been going through. You know the problems you've been having. Why don't you shout to him right now? Come on, open up and let him hear you. Come on, shout to him. Come on, shout to him. He's covered you. He's helped you. Come on, he put food on your table. He's taking care of your children. Come on, somebody, I need you to shout to him right here. There's some people, they see you, but they don't know what you've been through. They don't know what it took for you to be where you are right now. I need you to take this room higher, and I need you to shout in this room and give God what's due unto him. Come on, Life Church, it's 15 years. Come on, come on. I need you to shout to him in this place. Come on, shout. Hallelujah, Jesus. Come on, shout. He's been better than what you're saying. And there's some of us that shouldn't even be here. But because of his grace and his mercy. Come on, lift those hands and shout in this room. Come on, shout in this room. Hallelujah. Listen. Listen. Come here, lady. Come here. Lift your hands. I need you to hear me.
1: Hallelujah.
0: I see what you've been through. Dancer touched me with the flag, and I immediately felt what you've been travailing through. I need you to understand something, that God is getting ready to bless you in a way that you'll be able to dance, because he gave you the gift to dance. And you won't have to try to dance away your problems. Come on, can I get about 20 of y'all to shout in this room? You don't know what it takes for her to show up and stand before the church and dance. Hallelujah, somebody. Come on, I need y'all. I need you to take it here. I need you to take it here. I need you to take it here. Come here, baby, real quickly. Come here. Come here. Lift your hands, lady. Come on. Touch her right quick. Hallelujah. Come on. I need y'all to shout in this room. I'm on assignment. Come on. I'm on assignment. Can y'all push it for me? Hallelujah. Come on, somebody. Come on, dancers. Can y'all put your flag down for just a moment? Come on, drop your flag and lift your hands. Come on, help me here. Come on, come on. Come on, you've been dancing your way to your next breakthrough. Come here, baby. Come here. Come here. Come here, mama. Come here. Where mama at? Come here real quickly. I'm just trying to move expeditiously. Come here. Come here. I want you to lay hands on one. Mama, go lay hands on one. But I need this room to explode in here. I need you to explode in here. Come on. Somebody shout glory in the room. If you've been waiting on God and you've been waiting for him to do something specific in your life, come on, help me here. This is more than just a 15-year anniversary, but God already said there shall be miracle signs and wonders. Come on, you better shout in here. If y'all can give me all you can, I'm trying to move. Give me a little bit more in this microphone. Come on, somebody. Come on, come on, come on. Somebody shout. Somebody shout, we made it. Come on.

God, we thank you and we honor you, God. Hallelujah. Hallelujah. Hallelujah. Hallelujah. Lift your hands. I saw you some time ago at an event. I had a word for you then, but they wouldn't pass me the mic. So I sat there patiently. But I need you to understand something, that this is your season. Hear me. God said, I restored you to a place because there were folk who used you, took advantage of you. Y'all take me up higher, please. And he wants you to know that he's proud of the gift that he's given you. Come on, help me here. And there are people who misunderstand your worship and your praise. They don't understand what it took for you to get a microphone and sing. They didn't understand what you had to overcome. Can y'all shout in here for him? I need you to catch this. I need you to get a real pen. As a matter of fact, you need to get a pen from your bishop, because when you get ready to start signing contracts, it's got to have the anointing on the ink. Somebody shout in here. Listen. Listen. Listen real quickly. Would you give my brother and my friend, Bishop-elect Corey Hambrick, a hand? Come on. Come on. Give him a hand. Come on, somebody shout glory in the room. Listen, listen. I'm here on assignment. I just want to encourage Life Nation. And then I'm out of here. Hallelujah. Men, would you lift your hands? Listen. Listen to me. You owe God. Give me all the church you got. Listen. I need y'all to catch this. When men worship, y'all didn't hear what I just said. When men worship, the enemy can't do nothing. Y'all ain't talking to me in here. When men worship God, can you lift your hands as high as you see yourself going? And I need you to shout and tell God everything you need him to do for your family. I need you to shout and tell him everything you need him to do for your business. Come on, shout. Shout. If I could get every man to come right here where these men are, every man in the room, can you come right here where these men are? Come on, come on, send them. Send them. Send them. Send them.

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Every last one of them. Come on, y'all, shout in this room.

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He was about to give up. 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

real quickly, I want you to go to Philippians chapter number 3. 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Hey, mama, how are you? 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Bless you. 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Thank you, God. Somebody shout healed. Yeah, come on, y'all shout it like you mean. This is mama. Hey, shout. Come on, come on.

Listen. Listen. Number one, I done missed both of my services. So I need y'all to talk back to me. And I give God thanks for my wife, my mother-in-law, Evangelist Russell, Sister Quesha with us, and my baby girl. Come on, y'all, give her another hand. She turned 12 today. Amen. Now listen, listen. I wanna do this, and I wanna get out of here. But how many can testify and say I understand what the pressure was? Come on, can I talk in here? Some of you, not long ago, was at the brink of throwing in the towel because of the pressure. I want to read this to you, Philippians 3, 13 and 14, and I want to read the New International Version. And it says, brothers and sisters, I don't consider that I have taken hold of it yet. But here's one thing I do. I forget what is behind me. I push hard toward what is ahead of me. I push myself forward toward the goal to win the prize. Do me a favor, look at your neighbor and say, neighbor, in spite of the pressure, you're still winning. That neighbor acting bougie, find another neighbor and say, neighbor, in spite of the pressure, you're still winning. Come on, give God praise for his word. Listen. You can have your seats for just a moment. I want to talk about when pressure meets progress. Come on, y'all got to do better than that. When pressure meets progress. Come on, help somebody in here. When pressure meets progress, that means productivity can be visible. Come on, Life Church. And so in this particular text, Paul, the apostle now, he gives a powerful picture forward. Somebody shout forward. And he acknowledges that he has not arrived. I wish I had some help in this room. But not only does he, Bishop, that he acknowledges that he has not arrived, but he also refuses to allow his past to hold him hostage. Come on, help me. Some of y'all have not learned that your future need you, not your past. Okay, y'all don't want to talk to me in here. You got to understand that if I don't stop looking back at my past, then I'm going to be held up in my future. Do me a favor, nudge your neighbor and say, neighbor, you got to let go of it. Ain't got but a few minutes. Let me cut across this field. And so you got to learn how to keep pressing. Got to press when you don't feel like it. 15 years identifies that you have been pressing. Come on, help me here. See, many of you don't understand that where you're sitting is vision.
Come on, help me here. And the reason you got to understand that you got to keep pressing is because the enemy will always want you to not focus on where God is taking you. Y'all, some of y'all don't know this, but see, Life Church used to be behind the Quick Trip until they tore the building down. I wish I had some help in this room here. And if it wouldn't have been him pressing his way to keep going to where God was calling him to, y'all ain't gonna talk to me in here. And some of y'all just need to be real and tell him thank you that he did not quit along the journey. You ought to tell him thank you that he did not stop even when he had some pressure from life. Now y'all walk in here and you see screens and cameras and logos and you don't even know the struggle. Come on, help me some. You don't even know how you got here. If it had not been for the pressure, you would have never made progress. Y'all don't like my preaching. So Paul says, he says, I have not apprehended it yet. And I believe that some of us need to come to the realization that you need to come to a place and understand I'm striving, but I'm not there. Y'all ain't talking to me in here. I want the best, but I don't have all of it. Come on, help me here. I want to see more, but I don't have it like I think I should. As a matter of fact, you ought to be like Paul. He said, but no matter what, I ain't going to look back. I'm going to keep pressing my way. Some of y'all, this is free. Tell your neighbor. Say, neighbor, there's a blessing in your pressing. See, y'all too quiet. If I would have said that in the right church, somebody would have took a victory lap, come on somebody, and ran around this church. Come on, help me here. Come on, give me something to work with. If I'd have said that in the right church, about 15 of y'all to represent 15 years would have took off running and say, I'm gonna keep pressing my way. Come on, help me here. If I was in the right church, y'all said y'all doing something right. If I was in the right church, you put it, the whole worship team would have took off running. The men, come on, help me. If I was in the right church, come on, help me here. Even the sound man would have took off and left the booth and took off running and

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I got to get out of here. Got to get out of here. I got to go, y'all. I got to go. Come on, lift your hands. Come on, lift your hands. See, there's some people, they saw your stressing, but they didn't recognize your pressing. Y'all ain't talking to me in here. Come on, push somebody. Don't push them down, but push on them and tell them, in spite of the pressure, you gotta keep going. Can I give you my

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6: This is Dr. Everton E.J. Blair, running for Congress, and I'm asking for your vote in the upcoming election on August 25th. In Washington, our rights are under attack. The waters are rising. I'm running for Congress because we didn't come this far to drown. I've been a teacher, chair of our school board, and served in the Obama administration. 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
1: Hold on to your hats. 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Need a new grill that says "We smoke brisket and our football rivals"? We got you. A fishing rod that screams "I reel in hogs and pack a mean cooler"? We got that too. How about a new pair of shoes that say "I run trails and look fly doing it"? 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At your new Academy in Fayetteville, we have all the sports and outdoor gear you need at undefeatable prices every day. 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
1: Where elevation is the expectation. Now, listen, everybody wants a better life. Everybody wants more money, more peace, more success. But very few people stop and ask, am I built for this? Because you don't just stumble on greatness. You build on the greatness. And today, we're not just talking about success. We're about to build the structure for success. Let's talk about the house and everything that's inside of a house. Most of y'all know what's in a house. You got different rooms, right? You got a basement. You got a closet. Some of y'all like to be up in there. I don't know why. I'm sure it's praying, right? It's a prayer closet. Many different rooms, bathrooms, you know, living rooms. Let's get into the living room of your house, because the living room is really where all things come together. So the living room represents your mindset and what you entertain, and also who you entertain. Okay. So thoughts. I knew my phone was going to start going off. So it's all about who you entertain, right? So you got to be very mindful of that. So what thoughts are you allowing in your mind daily? So don't you know that you're the sum of all of your thoughts? Now, if you're on the right vibration, then you're on the right mental habitation. So let's get into this. Let's get into this real quick. The living room is where everybody comes in and gathers, where you watch TV at, right? Where you do things together. And you have to be mindful of who you allow in your living room, because a lot of people will come there and just watch TV, eat up all your food, and live rent-free. And really, the analogy there is, a lot of times we allow people to live rent-free in our mind. Okay, so we have to be very careful about who we allow in, inside, and spend time with, and spend living time with. We have to be very mindful. So the next part I really want to get into, you got to understand that a lot of times if your living room is cluttered, your life will feel crowded. So that means it's not for everybody, just for specific people, mainly your family and loved ones. And that way that you can have a clear mind. Now, I also want to share one of my health mentors, Dr. Sabi. Now, he always talks about eating to live, right? He will question, why do we put dead things into a living body? Because our bodies are electrical, right? Which brings me to one of the most important rooms in the house, and I'm going to spend some serious time talking about, which is the kitchen. So 1 Corinthians 6:19-20 says, do you not know that your bodies are the temple of the Holy Spirit? Therefore, honor God with your bodies. So that means we can't just be eating everything, right? We can't just put everything in our mouths, right? We have to understand that certain things are really not good for us. And because we are the body of Christ, we have to respect it. We have to take care of this temple, right? If you really want the Holy Spirit to remain within you, because it loves to be around clean things, it loves order and structure. So if your body isn't clean on the inside, you know, don't expect it to dwell around you long. So just keep that in mind. So let me say this. It's a reasonable sacrifice, y'all, to be mindful about what you eat. We have no discipline when we see these fast food commercials and all that melted cheese looking good. And you can just smell it through the TV, right? You want to run to McDonald's or run to the store and buy it right then, right? But see, the word says that man cannot live off bread alone. You understand that? The word says that your bodies are temples for the Holy Spirit. Now, how dare you not honor that? So this means that what you consume is not just physical. It is also spiritual, and it's mental too, because a lot of things we eat controls our minds, because it controls our cravings, right? And depending on what you think and what you believe, a lot of people believe that, you know, we eat certain foods that have parasites, and it's these parasites that get inside of us, right? And that control our cravings for sugar and all the things, but things that are bitter, will run the parasites out, right? But things that are sweet, that's what it feeds on. And those control our mental habits. We were talking about the kitchen, how the kitchen has, you know, that's your life, y'all. Whatever you cooking up, y'all, is what you serving out. Now we got to go into something that's another room that's really important in our lives, y'all. The bedroom. Right now, the bedroom is where energy is restored or depleted. So let's go a little bit deeper into this house. Let's step into the bedroom, shall we? I need some R&B music for this one. No, I'm just playing. Because most people think the bedroom is all about performance. Well, a lot of times it is, right? I get that, right? But the truth is, the bedroom was truly designed for your recovery, okay? And the problem is, we misuse a space that's designed for restoration, and it starts to drain you instead of build you. You see, every decision you make in private affects how you show up in public. Your energy is real. Your focus is real. Your clarity is real. And you can lose those things when you don't get a good night's sleep. Anybody woke up in the morning and just went to work and just didn't have it all because they stayed up all night, right? And they can't even hardly remember their name. Forget passwords, you know, trying to, what's my banking code? Just forget the basic things. A lot of times your brain does not work the best if it does not get the proper amount of rest. So you got to get that, y'all. You got to build up yourself. Even if during the day you take a micro nap, I promise you, especially when you get older, right? A little 15 minutes be helping you. They help get you through your day. A lot of times you have to think about the brain as a supercomputer. And we have a lot of apps running on our brain. We have so much going on with life. We have so much going on with our children, right? Maybe you just got a speeding ticket that day. That's on your mind, right? So it's just so much that is going on. And later, and during, as the day goes on, you have all these programs running. And what we don't do is shut them down. And this is what a good power nap does for you. A good power nap resets your brain. It gives you a reset. And then you can wake up refreshed, recharged, and ready to get back at it. So always remember, y'all, I'm telling you to take time for your mental health and just take a nap. And even if you have to do that during the middle of the day, it is okay. You're not old. Trust me. You can do that. It's all good. So a lot of times, the reason why I say that, because we constantly give ourselves and we don't be replenished in return. And we do it without discipline. See, you may not feel it immediately, but over time, constantly doing for everybody else besides yourself will drain you. I promise you. And these are some of the things that age you in this life. You understand? You wonder why people have wrinkles and looking old. It's because they're stressed out and because they're not getting the proper amount of rest required for their body. Now, some people need less than others, but we all need rest, especially from the chaos and stress of this world, because there's a lot going on. You see, the truth is that a lack of sleep lowers your energy, your testosterone, and your focus. Now, emotionally, instability often comes from a lack of rest plus poor boundaries. And what do I mean when I say a poor boundary? That means like you're staying up all night. You don't have a boundary time on when you start getting ready for bed. It's just, oh, when I feel sleepy, right? You're not setting your boundaries. One of the things that you can do as a key to success so that you can wake up your best is plan your day the night before. Simple things. Figure out what you're going to wear. Iron your clothes the night before, right? Look at your schedule, figure out what you have to do. And if you need to get something or prepare something, prepare it that night. Plan. That's one of the secrets of the millionaires, y'all. Planning your day the night before. So then when you wake up in the morning, you can meditate on it. You visualize on your day. You see your day, how your day is supposed to go and how you want it to go. It's a mental exercise. So that way you create your day. I know in my world, I don't have a bad day. I'm not saying bad things don't happen, but it's a mentality. I don't have bad days. And I visualize my day. And in my visualization, I don't visualize nothing bad happening in that day. it's all positive. It's all good things that are going to happen that day. So that's why it is very important, y'all. I'm gonna tell you, sleep and meditation run hand in hand. Very important. So a lack of sleep, your brain is usually overstimulated, and it reproduces clarity. So when you don't get sleep, a lot of times, because your mind is just running, a lot of times, you ever been with somebody who has a restless mind, or they toss and turn trying to go to sleep? It's because they've been mentally overstimulated. And a lot of times, a lot of us, what we do is we're watching TV all night. We're watching TV before we even go to sleep, right? So a lot of those images and visions of what we saw before we go to sleep are still running in your mind because you have not shut it down. Remember, your brain is like a computer. But the problem is, many of us have lost our mouse. We can't find the keyboard, right? So we can't shut it down. So we really got to get it together and have some discipline and take control back over our lives. Strong people protect their energy, not just their time. You protect it. And these are ways to protect it. Now, can we get real for a second? I see my viewers saying, yeah, can we talk about something real? When you're constantly connecting with multiple people in your bedroom, it's not just physical. It's emotional, it's mental, and it's spiritual. It's one of the most spiritual things that you can do. But see, this world tricks you. It makes you think that casual encounters are nothing more but just casual. It didn't mean nothing. Oh, it meant something. You made an agreement in the spirit world, whether you know it or not, right? And on top of that, you've opened yourself up. You've opened yourself up not only to STDs, which are sexually transmitted diseases, but also to sexually transmitted demons. Yeah, it's that kind of show. So we going there. We're talking about stuff like that, right? People don't think about those things. People don't think about who they sleep with. What about their lineage? What about their roots? What about their bloodline? What's going on in their bloodline that you're about to connect yourself with? Because I remember somewhere in the Bible said, you know, it was, I'm just paraphrasing here, but it was saying, you know, woman, you've had six husbands. You're like, how? All the people you slept with. Basically, everybody you lay with, you connect with, right? And I'm not saying I'm not perfect, because I'm sure haven't been, right? But I'm starting to learn things at a new level and a new expectation. And when you learn more, you do better, right? So some of us are actually sleeping with energy vampires right in our bedroom and don't even know it. And it's the cause of why your mind is becoming scattered, right? And somewhere I read that a double-minded man is unstable in all his ways. You wonder why? Because you're having flashbacks of the night before or what you done did, you know, or how y'all turned up, right? So let me tell you something. The truth is, discipline in the bedroom builds discipline in life. Why is that? Because how you do anything is how you do everything, for the most part. So you got to have discipline in the bedroom. Fellas, we got to have some mushroom tip control. A lot of us had never been taught that. So when we're young, we just throw it everywhere. But that ain't the move. My queens, you already know. I ain't got to tell you nothing. So because of how you do everything, the truth is that temporary pleasure can cause long-term clarity. It can cost you your long-term clarity. Anybody had a baby with somebody that they shouldn't have had a baby with? And I'm not saying that children are an accident. That's not what I'm saying. But anybody have had a baby with somebody who has disrupted your peace, has caused chaos in your life? I see some people shaking their heads. Yeah, right. Because you're just throwing it around to anybody, not taking time to get to know the person, not realizing that people change just like the seasons, right? That's why you got to be battle tested and ready, and you got to take your time and go with every season with that person. You need to see how they act in winter, right? You need to see when it gets cold, how they going to treat you. You need to know these things, y'all. Because the real love, let me tell you something, a lifetime of romance is to love yourself. And loving yourself is being very cautious about who you decide to bring in your bedroom, right? Because it's a spiritual thing. And many of us are not taught that. So the truth is, many of us are not willing to pay what it truly costs. Many times, y'all, laying in bed with the wrong person can cost you a lot. And it's something that we don't want to pay. Many of us are paying child support, 18 years of child support, right? I know I'm on it, but it's all good. It's an honor to be on it. It's an honor, honestly. But it's all good. You got to love your children the best that you can. There are no mistakes. Sometimes we do things that we didn't think all the way through. But when you learn better, we got to do better. And that's what this show is all about. So let me go into this, y'all. We got to focus. We got to really focus. Focus grows when distractions decease. This is why I tell my brother sometimes you got to separate yourself. I ain't saying break up, but you got to go in a quiet place. When you separate yourself from being with somebody intimate, who you've been with on a regular, when you separate yourself, what it does is it opens up your discernment. It gives your mind clarity. Now you can see what you couldn't see before because you were caught up in that web. All right. And that's the same for women. Strong men and women don't just protect their body. They protect their energy and their peace of mind. What's done in the dark will always come to the light. So that's why you got to protect your reputation and you have to protect your energy like you protect your future, because how you live in private will determine how you lead in public. And a lot of times we move a certain way because we don't have any principles, or our parents never taught us anything, or maybe we didn't go to the right church. Or maybe we got friends around us who we are following, right? Who we're trying to emulate them. A lot of times, you know, I know when I was young, that's what I was doing, following my friends. I thought some of the dumb stuff I was doing was cool. You know, but I didn't know any better. I didn't know the connections I was making in the spirit world, right? I didn't know those things. So if your life is a house, let me ask you, is your bedroom restoring you or is it draining you? I'm telling you this and I'm asking you this because we must understand. You don't just build strength in what you do. You also build strength in what you refuse. You caught that? You don't just build strength in what you do. You build it in what you refuse. Now, imagine that you've built a beautiful house, right? Strong foundation. Your pillars are solid and everything's in place. But every night before you go to sleep, you make a decision to lock your door. I know I do. Most people do that, right? You go out and lock your door. Not because something is already inside, but because you understand that everything doesn't deserve access in. Now, the lock doesn't weaken the house. It strengthens it. And that's how discipline works. You don't become strong by what you allow in. You become strong by what you keep out. Y'all get that? All right. Hopefully y'all that processes a little bit. So now you got to ask yourself, since your life is a house, what does my house really look like? The house you build is the house that you have to live in. And let me say it like this. One day, it's going to come a time where you're going to have to stand on everything that you built. Yeah, your house may look good on the outside, but is there cracks in the foundation? What does the inside look like? How does your private life look? Because one day, you will be exposed. One day you're going to get caught with your blinds up, right? So it's always best to move in integrity, right? And have integrity about everything that you do, y'all. I'm telling you, because whatever's done in the dark will come to the light, and whatever you put inside will reflect on the outside, because those are the things that become you. So did you know that every 35 days, your body creates new skin cells? Yep, it sure does. So your body uses the food that you eat to become skin cells. So you literally are what you eat. That scab, that's coming from protein. Y'all get it? So when you cut yourself and you get that scab, that's coming from the proteins that you eat. So if you eating McDonald's all the time, you probably got a McScab, right? But I'm just playing. But the truth is, you are what you eat. Another thing, you are the sum of everything that you do every day. Did y'all catch that principle? You are the sum of everything that you do every single day. So be mindful of what you do, right? Because there's somebody somewhere watching you. Not only is God watching, but somebody's watching you. Your children are watching, right? Your family is watching. Your friends are watching just to see how you move. How do you move when it's a storm? Because I promise you one will come in your life one day. How do you behave? How do you react, right? You are the sum of what you do every single day. Like, if you don't cook every day, you're not a cook, right? You're not a skater if you don't skate. You're not a rapper if you don't rap. And you're not a gun if you don't clap. You're not a human if you don't bleed. And you're not a leader if you don't lead. Bars, right? So the question is, how are you living your life? Because I promise you, the life you lead will always lead you. Will always lead you. This is why you are a direct result of all your thoughts and all your choices in this life. So as we talk about the internal kitchen of your house, watch your thoughts. Watch what you're cooking up, right? Because it's your thoughts that become your words. Watch your words because it's your words that become your actions. Watch your actions because it's your actions that become your character. Let's pause. Let's pause right there. It's your actions that become your character. The things that you do every day become a part of not only who you are, but it becomes a part of your reputation. You see, your real reputation is not what you think about yourself. Your true reputation is what people say about you when you are not in the room. That's your reputation. And a lot of times we get our reputation from our character, right? And character needs to be strong. Your character needs to be rooted on something. They always say, if you don't stand for nothing, you'll fall for anything. And I talked about last week how a tree, how its roots dig deep into the ground, right? And the strength of the tree is not because it's wood or it's in the ground. It's because of the depth of the roots. So when a storm comes, it doesn't blow over because its roots are deep. And that's how your character has to be. Your character has to be as strong as your roots. If not, you will go for anything. You don't believe me? Ask some brothers that's in prison. Ask them. They'll tell you they didn't have the character. They didn't have the morals, the values that they've learned now, right? That's why many of us, y'all, have to be very careful of who you allow in your living room, sitting next to you, watching TV with you. And I'm talking about the living room of your mind, right? Everybody not supposed to be around your space and your energy, because a lot of people influence us. So if you want people to influence you, you know, you want good people around you who have great moral character. They always say that you're the sum of your closest five friends around you, right? And if you're the smartest one in the room or out of them, you're in the wrong room or you're in the wrong friend group, right? Your character is important because your reputation will precede you. So it's a lot of things in this life that we have to be very, very mindful of. So who's in your living room, right, of your house? Who's in your kitchen, right? Serving you up. What are they cooking? And what are they serving, right? What are you cooking and what are you serving? Because everything you do becomes you, right? You have to stand guard in the doorway of your mind so that you can allow the best quality ingredients into your kitchen. You can allow the best quality people into your living room, right? That's why everything that you think, everything that you eat becomes you. So make sure that you watch closely to everything you see on TV, like fast food commercials, right? That take you out of your kitchen and put you into their kitchen. Pause. Think about that, y'all. every day, hundreds of thousands, if not millions of Americans eat out. And I'm not saying nothing's wrong with eating out, but you're not eating in your own kitchen. So that means that you didn't put the love into the food. That also means you don't know who prepared your food. You don't know how they handled your food. You don't know if they sneezed and said, bless you. And

0: So they're serving you a lot of denatured food and it becomes you. Let me give you an example. A lot of times you can't even find grapes with seeds in it these days. So if you can't find grapes with seeds in it, what do you think it's doing to your reproductive system, right? Things without seeds that can't reproduce itself are not natural. So this is why I'm telling y'all this, y'all, because I wanted to make it a point. This is why you have to really speak over everything. You have to pray over everything, and you speak things into existence until you see it. Until you see it, because everything becomes you. You got to watch who and what you allow inside. You know what I'm saying? You even got to watch what you smoking on and choking on. Let's go there. Because that becomes you. It becomes what you do every day. Right? And it can slow you down. It can take your time away from you. Those things become you. You also got to watch who you stroke on and poke on. Yeah, I said it. Because it becomes you. It becomes who you are. It becomes a part of your character. Right? And when you're calling the fellas at 10 o'clock, 11 o'clock at night, she know what you're calling for. Right? She know what you want. It becomes a part of you. Right? So you better be mindful of who you pretend to be, because who you pretend to be is who you will become, and you will forget the person who you are and become who you're pretending to be. Those things become you. So this is why, as we talk about your house, y'all, your mental and your physical are running hand in hand, and it's very important to be mindful of what you consume. And when I say consume, what you allow yourself to see, so guard your eye gates. What you allow yourself to hear, so guard your ear gates, right? And that's why music is a powerful thing, y'all. Music is one of those things that just comes in. You really don't have a filter on it unless you're just saying, hey, I'm just listening to instrumentals, right? Or I'm just listening to classical. We allow whatever they say to come in to our spirit, and there's no filter over it. So you have to be very, very careful, y'all. So let me tell y'all this. The truth is, this is the real truth. When you come into this world, you look like your parents. But when you die, you look like your decisions. Why? Because they become you. Okay? So be mindful. And let me leave you with this, y'all. Everybody wants the crown, but not nobody, but nobody talks about the construction, what it really takes. Everybody wants the harvest, but don't nobody want to plant the seeds. Everybody wants peace, but they won't even bring peace into their own home and clean out the things that's disturbing their peace, such as winds of chaos. Because when the storm comes, and I keep telling y'all that it will come, it's not your money that's going to save you. It's not your flowers. It's not your image. It's your foundation, what you're standing on. What you're built on, right? It's what you build in private that's going to save you publicly. You see, it's the doors you close. It's all about the doors that you close, y'all. The things that you refused, the discipline you kept when nobody was watching. So build your life like a house. Lay the foundation that's deep. Stand on pillars that's strong. Clean up what's inside, y'all. Remove a lot of those things you know you shouldn't be doing, or the things that your mama prayed that you wouldn't do no more. Plant seeds in your yard that'll grow and produce fruit. Protect your energy. Guard your space. Not everybody belongs in it. And one day, you won't just have a life, but you'll have a kingdom. And the kingdom is built on discipline, purpose, and truth that cannot be shaken. I promise you, you're listening to the King Rafael Show. And remember, y'all, to keep your faith higher than your fear and your purpose stronger than your pain. Until next time, we elevate again. I'm King Rafael, and I'm saying stay blessed and stay smooth, y'all.
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1: Hold on to your hats. 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Need a new grill that says we smoke brisket and our football rivals? We got you. A fishing rod that screams, I reel in hogs and pack a mean cooler? We got that too. How about a new pair of shoes that say, I run trails and look fly doing it? You got it. At your new Academy in Fayetteville, we have all the sports and outdoor gear you need at undefeatable prices every day. Because here, fun can't lose.

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2: This is Dr. Everton E.J. Blair, running for Congress, and I'm asking for your vote in the upcoming election on August 25th. In Washington, our rights are under attack. The waters are rising. I'm running for Congress because we didn't come this far to drown. I've been a teacher, chair of our school board, and served in the Obama administration. I'm running to protect our voting rights, bring down the cost of health care, and to stand up to Donald Trump.
3: This is Congresswoman Lucy McBath. I'm asking that you vote for my good friend, Everton E.J. Blair. Everton is the only candidate with a proven track record of elected leadership. Everton was raised right here in the district. He stands up to the powerful on behalf of the people, and we need more leaders like Everton in Washington, D.C. I'm supporting Everton E.J. Blair for Congress, and I ask that you join me.
2: Early voting is August 17th through the 21st, and Election Day is Tuesday, August 25th. I'm Dr. Everton Blair,
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3: This is Dr. Everton E.J. Blair, running for Congress, and I'm asking for your vote in the upcoming election on August 25th. In Washington, our rights are under attack. The waters are rising. I'm running for Congress because we didn't come this far to drown. I've been a teacher, chair of our school board, and served in the Obama administration. I'm running to protect our voting rights, bring down the cost of health care, and to stand up to Donald Trump.
4: This is Congresswoman Lucy McBath. I'm asking that you vote for my good friend, Everton E.J. Blair. Everton is the only candidate with a proven track record of elected leadership. Everton was raised right here in the district. He stands up to the powerful on behalf of the people, and we need more leaders like Everton in Washington, D.C. I'm supporting Everton E.J. Blair for Congress, and I ask that you join me.
3: Early voting is August 17th through the 21st, and Election Day is Tuesday, August 25th. I'm Dr. Everton Blair, candidate for U.S. Congress, and I approve this message. 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
1: Hold on to your hats. Academy Sports and Outdoors is finally opening in Fayetteville this August. Need a new grill that says "We smoke brisket and our football rivals"? We got you. A fishing rod that screams "I reel in hogs and pack a mean cooler"? We got that too. How about a new pair of shoes that say "I run trails and look fly doing it"? You got it. At your new Academy in Fayetteville, we have all the sports and outdoor gear you need at undefeatable prices every day. Because here, fun can't lose.

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1: 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We got that too. How about a new pair of shoes that say "I Run Trails and Look Fly Doing It"? 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
2: 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Blair, running for Congress, and I'm asking for your vote in the upcoming election on August 25th. In Washington, our rights are under attack. The waters are rising. I'm running for Congress because we didn't come this far to drown. I've been a teacher, chair of our school board, and served in the Obama administration. I'm running to protect our voting rights, bring down the cost of health care, and to stand up to Donald Trump.
3: This is Congresswoman Lucy McBath. I'm asking that you vote for my good friend, Everton E.J. Blair. Everton is the only candidate with a proven track record of elected leadership. Everton was raised right here in the district. He stands up to the powerful on behalf of the people, and we need more leaders like Everton in Washington, D.C. I'm supporting Everton E.J. Blair for Congress, and I ask that you join me.
2: 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I'm Dr. Everton Blair,
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0: This is Dr. Everson E.J. Blair, running for Congress, and I'm asking for your vote in the upcoming election on August 25th. In Washington, our rights are under attack. The waters are rising. I'm running for Congress because we didn't come this far to drown. I've been a teacher, chair of our school board, and served in the Obama administration. I'm running to protect our voting rights, bring down the cost of health care, and to stand up to Donald Trump.
1: This is Congresswoman Lucy McBath. I'm asking that you vote for my good friend, Everton E.J. Blair. Everton is the only candidate with a proven track record of elected leadership. Everton was raised right here in the district. He stands up to the powerful on behalf of the people, and we need more leaders like Everton in Washington, D.C. I'm supporting Everton E.J. Blair for Congress, and I ask that you join me.
0: Early voting is August 17th through the 21st, and Election Day is Tuesday, August 25th. I'm Dr. Everton Blair,
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1: 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Need a new grill that says we smoke brisket and our football rivals? We got you. A fishing rod that screams I reel in hogs and pack a mean cooler? We got that too. How about a new pair of shoes that say I run trails and look fly doing it? You got it. At your new Academy in Fayetteville, we have all the sports and outdoor gear you need at undefeatable prices every day. 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